0: It's the Greg B. Harrell Show. You know, if there's one thing that people are always saying to me, it's, Greg, what can you teach us? Oh, take it from me. No matter what your gym says, they don't mean free weights. Another thing people are saying to me is, Greg B. Harrell, you don't have enough news from Fresno on your radio show. And you're thinking, Greg, why would I care what's going on in Fresno? Well, Fresno is a magical place, as we're about to find out when we listen to another actual clip from the Fresno Television News.
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1: Hey, look at this. See what this is? Me taking my pants off.
2: Oh, my God. Look at Scott.
3: Look at Scott.
1: Look at that. 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

0: I'll tell you something. The 98 Rock phone lines are more busy than the basement of B. Altman. Marvelous Mrs. Maisel fans would love that. Anywho, we're going to the phones. What's your plan for the day?
1: Gonna have dinner and go watch a movie with my husband.
0: Oh, dinner and a movie. For me, that usually means microwave and clips cobbled together on YouTube.
1: No, we actually get to go out.
0: Oh, you're actually going out. Fanso schmanso.
1: Yes.
0: Guess that means the microwave doesn't have to punch in for a shift.
1: No microwave tonight.
0: So, okay, let me ask you this. When you have dinner in a restaurant, are you an appetizer person?
1: Yeah.
0: And do you refer to them as appies?
1: No.
0: Oh, good. Whew. I enjoy chatting with you, and I didn't want to have to hang up. So you go for the appetizer, and do you also go for the dessert?
1: Nope.
0: No. Either appetizer or dessert, but not both.
1: One or the other.
0: Yeah, no, I get it. I'm the same. But they still look at me weird when I ask for cheesecake as a starter.
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It's the Greg B. Harrell Show. We've gone down this rabbit hole talking about what music pairs best with what chocolate bars. Yes, they have actually studied this. So we'll run a couple more of them here. Let's say you like listening to acoustic music or soft tunes in general. Well, then you got to pair that with a chocolate bar that has a sponge-like center. That's going to taste best with that kind of music. Maybe you like listening to a steady, poppy, danceable-like song. Well, eat milk chocolate or pure dark chocolate. Those are going to taste best with that type of music. Or maybe you just like listening to really upbeat, fast rock songs or punk songs. In that case, you pair that kind of music with chocolate bars that have a surprising crackle or a pop texture. Or depending on where you're living, soda texture.

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2: You need to hug party sister.
1: She's been like a manager.
2: Damn.
1: Anytime
2: straight.
1: In town, she's like, you gotta come see my sister.
2: Yeah.
1: She has stand up.
2: Oh,
1: she's
2: God.
1: So funny. She has a joke about popcorn. I'm gonna do it right now.
0: Afternoons from 2 to 7, 98 Rock.

0: 98 Rock. So this was a convo that I had on the phone here. Oh, I should say first, convo is a term I invented that's short for conversation. It just saves a lot of time when you say it shorter, except in this case where I've had to explain it. All right, we're going to the phones. The biggest fashion mistake of my youth was when I went through a silk phase. Oh, I thought I was it. That's the same noise most people made when they saw me wearing silk.
1: But silk, I think, didn't silk feel good on your skin, though?
0: You'd think, but no, because I was also nervous, so my sweat combined with the silk made it feel like I was wearing an over-easy egg. Needless to say, I did not do well with the ladies. Most of them would see me wearing a silk shirt at the club and say, do I leave my keys with you?
1: Do you have a girlfriend these days?
0: No. The silk was the only thing that was smooth.

0: 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Reach out on the socials at Greg B. Harrell on most of it. If it's not that, it's at Greg B. Harrell Show. 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

0: It's the Greg Beharrell Show. You know, if you're like me, then you also believe if you drink a glass of wine in the sun, you're basically just having raisins. But also, if you're like me, you're busy during the afternoon all week long. If that's the case, there's something very important you're missing. All the great TV that's on during the afternoon. Don't worry, I've got your back on this. Here's a sample of what you've missed on afternoon TV.
1: Unless you're a stoner, it's not something you'd see. So here's what you missed on afternoon TV.
2: I want my tongue to start dancing.
3: Oh my gosh. That is so lovely. I feel seen.
2: What is wrong with people?

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1: Yeah, so. She's the kind of woman who sent a letter to Broadway when Cats went dark.
0: To whom it may concern. 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

0: 98 Rock, phone me. Or flown. That's where you phone while eating flan. Flown.
1: Did I tell you my story why I like the vampires?
2: Why I like vampires. Now that's a grad paper I'd read.
1: Yeah.
2: Why do you like vampires?
1: When I was a little kid, we used to hang out at my aunt's house, and I had a couple of older cousins, 4, 5, 6 years older. They wanted to play vampire.
2: Okay, well, this is like the question you ask before dying in a horror movie, but how do you play vampire?
1: So it was like essentially hide and seek, but if they found you, they'd bite you, you know?
2: What?
1: Yeah, I mean, if you got found, you'd be bitten like a vampire. So
2: where did your aunt live? Hill House?
1: Since then, I've been a fan of vampires.
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It's the Greg B. Harrell Show. We've gone down this rabbit hole because we talk about weird stuff on this show, and we're discussing how music affects the taste of chocolate. Yeah, this is true. It does have an effect. If you listen to your favorite music while you're eating chocolate, the chocolate will actually taste creamier than if you listen to no music. So if you enjoy bonbons, cracking them open while you're listening to this station is going to make those bonbons taste significantly better. You know, they'll be very bon. That is French for good. So the joke works. Let's all move on.

Kirk and Marianne's bonus round Sunday morning early, 6 to 10. Sleep in your eyes, smile on your face. This time around, it was a guy's mother versus his girlfriend for the front seat, and it didn't end well. Also, we asked men, what's the one thing you hate about being a man? One answer really stood out from the rest, and things that terrify you on the roads. That and so much more when you wake up with a Sunday morning, 6 to 10. It's Kirk and Marianne's bonus round.

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1: You know, I appreciate you listening. 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
2: Okay, I'll add it to the queue.
1: What? How big is your queue?
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2: Here we go. 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
1: Okay, now these two movies kicked off what has now become affectionately referred to by us fans as the Paul Blart universe, the PBU.
2: No.
1: Oh, okay, I respect your swift judgment.
2: Well, that's my cue. No pun intended.
1: Oh, could you actually intend that pun? I really enjoyed it.
2: I intend this pun.
1: There it is.

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0: It's 98 Rock. Bloop, bloop, bloop. Yeah, sometimes I make noises to hide my deep-rooted insecurities.
1: Oh, we're going to the phones is what we're doing.
0: How often do you update your cell phone, like get a new one?
2: I think I got another year.
0: Whoa, so you'll go a couple years before getting a new phone.
2: It costs money.
0: No, hey, you're preaching to the choir. I still play Snake on my Nokia. Not a metaphor.
2: I didn't think those are still around.
0: Yeah, no. Well, mine's not active. I just say hello into it once in a while to pretend like my family phones me to check in.
2: Well, that's sweet.
0: You know, I kind of miss flip phones. You ever have one of those?
2: I did back when I was in high school.
0: Yeah, flip phones were the perfect harmony of technology and sophistication that allowed millions of people around the world to hang up on someone in style.

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1: Saturday morning, 6 to 10 on Justin Scott and Spiegel's Behind the Curtain. I stayed in an Airbnb. It was lovely, but there was something weird next door. Also, do you harbor hate? Do you let it eat away at you in your soul? We talk about men that game and the women that love or hate them, and we learned all about unexpected lobotomies from our very own Scott Reardon. Saturday morning, 6 to 10, Behind the Curtain.

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1: Sorry, that wasn't a robot. That was me doing a robot voice. All right, we're going to the phones. Hello, you've reached a full-on Monet. Don't get up close.
2: Hey, what's happening? I got a stat for you.
1: A stat? Ooh, let's have it. I haven't been this excited since math class.
2: Okay, if you listen to rock and roll, you're 50% likely to cheat on your spouse.
1: Okay, so step one would be getting a spouse.
2: Oh, you're single.
1: Well, I mean, I'm on the phone talking stats, so I'll give you one guess.
2: You know, you show me a single man, I'll show you a happy man.
1: You know, I wish I could say this was the first time today that I've been pitched a show me yours and I'll show you mine scenario. It was a really weird bus commute.
2: Well.
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It's the Greg B. Harrell Show. We talk weird stuff on this program that other radio shows don't discuss, like this. 67% of couples say they make love more often when music is playing in the house. Huh. Now, why is this? Well, music reduces inhibitions due to the dopamine released in your brain in response to hearing the tunes. Basically, you're feeling so good when you're hearing music that you start to get in the mood a little bit. But maybe don't make the noise, as I just did.

0: Kirk and Marianne.
1: I mean, I was allowed off the screen, not the poll.
2: I was allowed to watch. Well, maybe both. Keep her on both.
1: Actually, I'd rather the poll. I mean, it's a great workout.
2: Ooh-wee.
0: Afternoons from 2 to 7, 98 Rock.

0: Wait, hold on. People call 98 Rock. What? You're kidding me. Why? Okay. Favorite horror movie of all time?
1: It Follows would be a modern, underrated, underlooked gem.
0: Oh, It Follows. Okay. Oh, I watched that whole film and I was like, this is what they're like when they fix my computer.
1: Oh, man, right? You look behind you and it's IT and you're like, who are you again? Have you tried turning it off and on?
0: Wow, it's like if Roy and Maurice were goths. Shout out IT crowd. Okay, well, what is another top horror movie?
1: Here's one they should bring back. The People Under the Stairs.
0: The People Under the Stairs.
1: I mean, as far as Wes Craven properties, that's just...
0: Right, but in this modern economy, most people can only afford a studio apartment, so there's no stairs for the people to be under. They'd have to title it The People Under the No-On-Suite Laundry.
1: There we go.
2: Yeah!

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0: Cook and Marianne afternoons.
1: And all kinds of

0: It's 98 Rock. Why? We're not sure, but we're going to go to the phones anyway. What are you up to?
1: I'm just driving home from work.
0: Okay. Well, what's the first thing you're going to do when you get home from work?
1: Just take off my shoes.
0: Okay, and then you go play outfield for the 1919 White Sox?
1: Yeah, no, my shoes. I had to think about it for a second, because if I don't take off my shoes, I get yelled at.
0: Who do you live with? R. Lee Emery?
1: By my fiance. Sorry.
0: Well, okay. What do you do that doesn't pertain to footwear removal?
1: You know, relax, pet my dog.
0: Ah.
1: Feed my fish.
0: Ah, again. Also, built-in three-man tag. Very cool.
1: Water my crops that I have in the backyard.
0: Wait. Sorry, are you saying crops in quotes? Because this is starting to sound like a kingpin scheme.
1: No, I have like beans and potatoes.
0: Beans and potatoes. So sides.
1: Yeah.
0: And do you have separate gardens where you grow mains and starters?

0: Justin, Scott, and Spiegel.
1: Richard's Pictures used to bring me so much joy.
2: Richard's Pictures. Dude, if you opened up a big studio, it would be called Richard's Pictures.
0: Mornings.

0: It's the Greg B. Harrell Show. We talk about stuff on this show that other radio shows don't discuss. Sometimes it's weird, like this. Did you know couples who keep music on when they're at home spend an average of 3 hours and 13 minutes more time together than couples who don't? And because of that extra intimate time, couples who listen to music together make love more often. Yeah, so if you're looking to strengthen the bond with the love of your life, just make sure music's on in the background when you're hanging out. Then put music in the background of the music. That's got to double your chances, right?
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0: So this is 98 Rock for no good reason. Hey, maybe this phone call will change that. So you grew up in the 90s.
1: Oh, yeah, definitely.
0: What is your biggest fashion mistake?
1: My biggest fashion mistake? Oh, my gosh. Oh, I don't know if we should even go there.
0: Uh-oh.
1: When I think about it, I don't know if I've ever really had a huge fashion mistake.
0: Oh, no. That's a sign that you were the fashion mistake.
1: I think, like, you know, perms.
0: You had an 80s style perm?
1: I definitely made a mistake with that.
0: Wow, no wonder you were teasing the reveal.
1: Oh, yeah.
0: How big of a perm are we talking here? Like Delta Burke? Annie Potts? Which of the designing women did you look like?
1: It was pretty massive. I mean, I'm not saying like I had a beehive or anything, but
0: okay, not a beehive. Well, which insect's hive did your hair look like?
1: Like, did you ever watch Different Strokes?
0: Yeah, the sitcom Different Strokes.
1: What,
0: you had Kimberly style perm? What are you talking about, Willis?

Kirk and Marianne's bonus round Sunday morning early, 6 to 10. Sleep in your eyes, smile on your face. This time around, it was a guy's mother versus his girlfriend for the front seat, and it didn't end well. Also, we asked men, what's the one thing you hate about being a man? One answer really stood out from the rest, and things that terrify you on the roads. That and so much more when you wake up with a Sunday morning, 6 to 10. It's Kirk and Marianne's bonus round.

It's the Greg B. Harrell Show. I'm going to write my mental diary in moments. If you've never heard that before, a mental diary thought is the kind of thing that floats through your head where, if you said it out loud, people would be like, what? That's what you think about? You can tell me that stuff. It's fine. In fact, here's a mental diary thought I had not moments ago. When I showed up with flowers, everybody looked at me weird. That is the moment I realized I misunderstood what they meant by court date.

0: It's the Greg Beharrell Show. If you call someone butt ugly, make it clear how many T's are in the word butt. I've spent all day worried that I look like a conjunction. I like to close every show by writing a little something in my diary. So here we go. Dear Diary Greg Beharrell here. Imagine how different the world would be if the design for underwater vessels was based on a sandwich other than submarine. Be so crazy to see a French dip emerge from the sea. Thanks for listening, everybody.
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1: Saturday morning, 6 to 10 on Justin Scott and Spiegel's Behind the Curtain. I stayed in an Airbnb. It was lovely, but there was something weird next door. Also, do you harbor hate? Do you let it eat away at you in your soul? We talk about men that game and the women that love or hate them, and we learned all about unexpected lobotomies from our very own Scott Reardon. 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

Kirk and Marianne's bonus round Sunday morning early, 6 to 10. Sleep in your eyes, smile on your face. This time around, it was a guy's mother versus his girlfriend for the front seat, and it didn't end well. Also, we asked men, what's the one thing you hate about being a man? One answer really stood out from the rest, and things that terrify you on the roads. That and so much more when you wake up with a Sunday morning, 6 to 10. It's Kirk and Marianne's bonus round.

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1: 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I stayed in an Airbnb. It was lovely, but there was something weird next door. Also, do you harbor hate? Do you let it eat away at you in your soul? We talk about men that game and the women that love or hate them, and we learned all about unexpected lobotomies from our very own Scott Reardon. 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

Kirk and Marianne. Bonus round Sunday morning early, 6 to 10. Sleep in your eyes, smile on your face. This time around, it was a guy's mother versus his girlfriend for the front seat, and it didn't end well. Also, we asked a man, what's the one thing you hate about being a man? One answer really stood out from the rest, and things that terrify you on the roads. That and so much more when you wake up with a Sunday morning, 6 to 10. It's Kirk and Marianne's bonus round.

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1: Saturday morning, 6 to 10 on Justin Scott and Spiegel's Behind the Curtain. I stayed in an Airbnb. It was lovely, but there was something weird next door. Also, do you harbor hate? Do you let it eat away at you in your soul? We talk about men that game and the women that love or hate them, and we learned all about unexpected lobotomies from our very own Scott Reardon. Saturday morning, 6 to 10, Behind the Curtain.

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1: 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We'll have your full forecast coming up.
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1: Saturday morning, 6 to 10 on Justin Scott and Spiegel's Behind the Curtain. I stayed in an Airbnb. It was lovely, but there was something weird next door. 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

0: Kirk and Marianne's bonus round Sunday morning early, 6 to 10. Sleep in your eyes, smile on your face. This time around, it was a guy's mother versus his girlfriend for the front seat, and it didn't end well. Also, we asked men, what's the one thing you hate about being a man? One answer really stood out from the rest, and things that terrify you on the roads. 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
2: The odd thing that men do. I think this came from this photo or something last week, or a video of a guy that kept going back and looking at his car. He just regularly looked at his car. Scott loves his Honda S2000. It's the apple of his eye. So he goes out, he looks at it now and then. Whenever I get a new car, I do that for like a month or two. I kind of peek out the window, make sure it's still there, make sure nothing's wrong with it. When I get a new video game system, I sit there and just hold the box. I just look at the box for a little while and kind of rotate it around in my hands. As a man, when I get like a firearm, I walk around the house empty, no kids around. Maybe kind of I walk the perimeter of my house. Like, no one's going to break in. There's no foreign agents that are looking to grab some sort of intel that's on my Alienware gaming laptop on how they can play Minecraft better. But still, there could be. And maybe when I get a new rifle, I wander around the house empty, safety on, finger off the trigger, but still, it's some of the stuff that guys do. If I get a new grill, I've probably bought 3 grills in my life. And every time I do, I will cook.

0: Joe. You guys hang on. 410-338-1098. Give us a call. When you load up a truck and you strap things down, you gotta grab the strap, give it a shake, and say what?
1: Yep. Oh, feels good. This one's good. This one's it could be tighter.
0: No, you say, that ain't going anywhere.
1: Oh, there you go. All right. That's a good one. Yeah.
0: That ain't going anywhere.
1: Yeah, we're good. I'd probably say we're good with the kayaks.
0: Cut to 2 miles down the road.
1: Yep.
0: Everything's in the middle of the highway. Son of a bitch. That ain't going anywhere. I am a woman, and one thing I do like a man is I stand back and I look at my grass after I finish mowing it. 100%.
1: But are you holding a beer and scratching your crotch?
0: Well, that's the question. That's what we got. That's the question. We got that on the phone. Baltimore Joe's going to check in with that. Don't know if you'd admit it. Peeing in the shower directly down the drain, says John from Falston.
1: Huh.
0: I do that as well.
1: I do not.
0: You don't pee in a shower?
1: No.
0: Josh doesn't either.
2: Yeah, I think that's disgusting.
0: Kobe, what about you?
3: It's all going in the same drain.
0: Oh, yeah. For God's sake.
1: But you're standing in it.
3: I'm not standing in it. You step back.
1: Okay, what?
0: Get washed away. Okay.
2: The toilet is right there.
1: Yeah, exactly. You're in the water. They call it a water closet. You're in there. You can. Okay.
0: My wife always gets upset at me because I have to back into every parking space that I go into. She asks me, am I trying to make a quick getaway? Always backing in. Somebody says, every time I cough or sneeze, I immediately follow it up with a curse word. Completely unconsciously. Line two, Baltimore Joe. What's up, Baltimore Joe?
4: Hey, guys. How you doing over there?
0: What's happening?
4: Good morning there, Josh.
2: Oh, good morning.
4: So, yeah, one thing that we got that's definitely weird, we do ball adjustment pretty much every time we get out of our vehicles, or am I just the only one?
0: No, I mean, you have to. That was from the, remember the movie Just One of the Guys growing up?
1: Oh, yeah.
0: Where she pretends to be a guy.
1: Yeah.
0: And then her brother teaches her how to move your balls around.
1: Yeah.
0: All balls itch. It's a fact. That's what he says. Yeah, you got to itch your balls. You got to adjust your balls. I think that's more because we have, our bits are on the outside of us.
1: That's the one where she rips her shirt off at the end to show the guy. Yeah, that's
0: incredible.
1: I just remembered that, yeah.
2: I didn't shower the whole weekend. And,
0: why?
2: I started smelling yesterday, so I took my two fingers and I put them just below the scrotum, and I did kind of like rubbed it a little, and then I smelled my fingers, and I was in heaven. Oh my God!
0: I'm gonna throw up.
1: At least it's the best.
0: The best. It's the worst. Dude, that Fromunda cheese from underneath the balls? Oh, God.
2: Best weekend ever.
0: Baltimore Joe, how many times did you shower this weekend?
4: Twice. I didn't think about it.
0: Spiegel didn't shower at all.
2: No.
4: That doesn't surprise me.
0: All right. Thank you, Baltimore Joe. All right. So did you shower this morning?
2: Oh yes.
0: Before,
2: you know what I was fearing last night when I went to bed that sometimes the power goes out.
0: You would oversleep and not be able to shower,
2: or that the power would go out in the middle of the night, because sometimes it happens, and I wouldn't. You know, I'm on well water, so I wouldn't be able to.
0: So
2: shower.
0: Before this morning, when was the last time? Friday morning.
2: Friday afternoon, because I smoked a cigar and I hate the smell. I don't want to reek of cigars.
0: So we're talking Friday evening, Friday night, Saturday, all day Sunday.
1: That's right. How many cigars over the weekend?
2: Just one.
1: Just one. Okay.
2: Oh, it was a little chilly yesterday. I couldn't stand outside.
0: Mm-hmm. Let's go to line one. We got Brian on here, 410-338-1098. Weird things dudes do. What do you got, Brian?
5: Good morning, fellas. How you doing, boys?
0: Good. How many times you shower this weekend?
5: Twice.
0: Good for you.
5: So I know all guys do this. They have to. Whenever you go into a public situation, not only are you looking for exits, but you're also putting yourself in that John Wick situation.
0: Oh, yeah.
5: Where you're like, all right, if this goes down, I can, you know, barrel roll over this table, kick this guy in the face, and have a gun, and shoot somebody else.
0: And ain't none of us barrel rolling nowhere.
1: We've all lived that scenario in our minds.
0: We always do. Dude, you'll be in a convenience store,

0: some sketchy dude walks in, you start looking around being like, okay, I could die behind this display. I need a weapon. What can I use? All right.
1: This 24-ounce.
2: Look, I'm not even lying. Just describing that, I threw my back at
0: it. And you know what? You know me, Brian. I got a strong DNE, do not engage policy. But even with the do not engage policy, I still do the hero scenario in my head.
1: Oh, I can take
0: I'm like, dude, I could just sneak up behind. All right, if stuff does pop off, I could sneak up behind him, rear naked choke him.
1: That's right.
0: I'll put him out. Then we'll get duct tape and we'll tie him up. We'll be heroes. Never going to happen. Thank you, Brian. Appreciate the call. Dumb stuff dudes do, man.
3: I like this one. Texter says, as guys, we play. Oh, where did it go? The tongs. You're grilling something. You got to get the tongs and clap them together. clap the tongs together. Yes. Love it. Just make sure they're working.
0: Someone wants to know, Josh, did you let Farfel smell your fingers as well after you put him down?
4: No.
0: Now, when you get all ripe like that in the crotch area, does he, like, start to sniff around you more? Does he like it?
4: No, he only does that with other dogs.
3: He's like, you want to smell something?
4: Yeah.
3: Come on over here, buddy.
4: Yeah.
5: 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All the kids are doing it. 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
1: Nick. 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
1: And the spider's like, what's going on?
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1: Who's there?
2: Yeah.
1: Thanks, Kirk.
2: Looking out for you, fist bump.
1: Appreciate you, Kirk.
2: Is that how he talks, like Tracy Morgan?
1: Yeah. Yeah. I'm tired of being stupid, Kirk.
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1: I don't think there's enough features on the DoorDash app. I don't think there's enough features on the Uber app. There's definitely not enough features on the Airbnb app. And I discovered that this past weekend. Went to Reading, Pennsylvania. Had a beautiful trip with my extended family. Got to visit the pagoda. You'll hear me do the whole recap coming up. But we come to realize that this lovely home we were staying at, it was lovely. All the amenities that they said were there. The television was nice. The AC was good. The Wi-Fi was beautiful. All the room in the world to cook multiple meals with people that I love. What they didn't show on the app was the murder house next door that looked like, you'll hear me refer to coming up, like it belonged to a serial killer, possibly the Yellow King from True Detective. And this isn't the first place that I've stayed in that right next door you go, oh, I wish I'd have known that was here. The Vegas place you'll hear me mention. I stayed in Vegas last year. Awesome place. But right across the street looked to be a meth trailer. The one place I stayed in Charleston. Awesome downtown little row house apartment looking thing. But right out front was the courtyard for a bar. I didn't realize right out my front door, there was this patio that looked like the back deck at High Tops in the middle of the summer, and it was a damn jamboree at 2 in the morning where I had a little trouble getting to sleep. I think they should add some more features. Has this DoorDash driver been guilty of grabbing fries? Yes, I'm not going to use you. Does this Uber driver have a tendency to lean over the back seat and talk to you making eye contact while going 55 miles per hour in the 40? Probably not going to use them. And if I Airbnb somewhere and next door it looks like there's a flaming methadone clinic, I'm probably not going to stay there. I recap my trip to Reading, PA, and the weirdness that was at my Airbnb on Behind the Curtain. Hot damn. Had an extended weekend with the family. Reading, known for their pagoda. The famous Reading, PA pagoda. Built, I believe, in 1908 by a man that wanted to create a luxury resort. And when he wasn't able to get the liquor license for it, ended up having to sell it to another man. He built it for $50,000, sold it to another man for $13,000, and that man sold it to the city for the total of $1 to make it some tourist attraction thing. And now they've just got this weird Japanese pagoda. Beyond that, not a lot going on in Reading, PA.
2: Oh, wow, look at that thing. You ain't kidding.
1: It's pretty cool looking. It's at the top of this kind of small mountain. There's a little hiking around there, which we went on. And a fine time. Everybody took turns making a meal. It was myself, all the kids, Mudge, Mudge's parents, all the siblings' kids. There were 17 people there total. A lot of kids, couple one-year-olds, couple 3-4-year-olds. A fine time. The highlight of the weekend was they had a pickleball court out back.
3: Oh, hell yeah.
1: And that's all we did. It was just Wimbledon all weekend long. It was just all going in, getting out, did single elimination tournaments. Clearly, no rules are being paid attention to. We're allowing for double bounces. As long as the ball's in motion, it counts. The kids are getting in on it. They're having fun. The place was very, very nice. It was actually built in 2023 by a man named, wait for it, Peace. What's his last name? Doesn't have one. His entire name is Peace. How do I know that? I met him. One of the doorknobs didn't work. Each doorknob has a code, a little rotary code you could punch in, and that's how he gets people in and out. He gives you a code. And one of the knobs wasn't working. The guy comes over. And super nice, crazy old hippie. Fun yeah. old hippie. But the guy, no shoes, this old VW bus, funny enough guy. Came in, fixed it all up.
3: Sometimes you look at those people and you go, maybe that guy's got to figure it out.
1: He built this place by himself.
3: Yeah.
1: On his own. And it's a lovely spot. And I did realize, though, when we got there, they need to add a new feature to Airbnb. That feature is a what's next to the house feature. They need to do a what's around you. Because when we saw the listing, it's a lovely listing. The home was great. It was completely capable. The rooms were nice. The amenities were fun. It was affordable. We're 5 miles outside of town. But when I tell you, next door was the f***ing Yellow King's house.
3: Oh,
1: I mean, from me
3: hell yeah.
1: to Valerie's desk was the f***ing Yellow King and his sister having sex in the cornfield. This house was a nightmare.
3: Hell yeah.
1: It was nothing but a...
3: Did you see people or just the house?
1: We saw just the house. There was a couple of kids that were running around, but they looked like they were neighborhood kids.
3: Were they feral?
1: Yeah, they're all wearing, like, rags. None of them have shoes on.
3: Yeah, no shoes.
1: Dad says, I feel the best.
3: Make out the best. I'm the best kisser, Dad says.
1: I'm the champion of smooching. And you saw from all the listings, it's a lovely little, like, babbling brook in front of the place. There's this, like, odd kind of overgrown field with old discarded farm equipment that we were playing on. Everyone had a tick on them at one point or another, but we all flicked them off. But, dude, next to the place, the minute we walked out back where the pickleball court was, and you just look at this hill, and all of us at the same time, like, Jesus, what is that nightmare? It looked like the junkyard from Sanford and Sons. The amount, I'll see if I can find a photo. I took a couple pictures of what this house looked like. It was, oh, damn it, do I still have it? God, hold on.
3: Somebody says I always do a Google map search and take a look at the area.
1: Yeah, this area was
3: a lot of times, though, they don't give you the exact address until, like, after you book it.
1: Yeah.
3: I think that's accurate.
1: This place, they gave us the address. Oh, I'll even tell you the address. You're going to look up the place next to it. 85 Chapel Hill Road, Reading, PA. It's a lovely Airbnb. No issues with the place or even the place next door, but when you were there, you looked out the window and you're like, God, it's kind of messing with the feng shui of the place, because it's just this weird, gross, half-built home. It's got this weird, dingy fence.
3: I see the junkyard.
1: Yeah, yeah. And again, there's nothing wrong with it inherently. But when you pull up, you're like, well, what's in there? I hope nothing's going to come leaping out at our asses at 2 a.m. I hope there isn't some...
3: Who chose the location, the house?
1: Mudge and her sister. Because it's an in-between place. She has a sister that lives in PA, so it's an easier drive for her to come join us because she's always driving down to see us. So we're like, we'll drive up to you. Reading's a cool little town. There's a farmer's market. It's everything you could need for, like, a family thing. But the place right next door. And it reminded me, I'm not sure how much I got into it, the place that all the fellas and I stayed in Vegas, that palace, across the street, looked like a meth lab. Right across the street was an absolute cinder block desert meth ditch that you're like, Jesus, how are we staying here? And 15 feet across the street is somewhere that Walter White might film a deleted scene from Breaking Bad in.
3: Is that the Yellow King house you're talking about right there?
1: That's the one. And if you scoot around the back of it...
3: Oh, I know, I see
1: there's
3: it.
1: Nothing there. It's, like, exposed, and there's beams, and there's, like, a bunch of cars. There's tons of, like, piles of old wood.
3: Dude, I love... I mean, it's... Oh, wow, you ain't kidding.
1: We had a fine time. A great time.
3: Yeah, sometimes when you drive around these country roads, you see some of these houses, and you're like, someone lives there?
1: Someone's hooking up with a relative,
3: like,
1: in there.
3: Someone lives? Like, they're crazy.
1: Someone's getting humped.
3: It's like the Whites of West Virginia. It's Whites of West Virginia.
1: The wild, wonderful Whites of West Virginia. Yeah. Jesco White. Oh, my God. I didn't even think I got a little Jesco White in here somewhere.
3: You see some of these houses, and you're like, yo.
1: What is happening inside of that place? What nightmares await you? What if you, like, wander into the wrong part of their property and they get at you?
4: Here I was a huffing airplane glue in a sandwich bag. Lighter fluid, you know, I'd sniff hit by the cans.
1: Yeah, that's who was staying next to us. So, a lovely time. But I feel like maybe you have to take a picture of what's near you. So you go, ugh. Not sure if I want to stay next to the guy that Rust Cole and his partner are trying to bring to justice.
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1: We got a big fat pack Monday morning for you. We're going to get to a topic bucket we've been neglecting. We're going to get to the perverts on misconnections. We're going to shout out all the moms out there a day after Mother's Day. Plus, Scott's feeling a little guilty about something with his sweet Rita Reardon, the show mother. What's something that you notice about someone but you rarely address? And a huge 98 Rock announcement at 9:45. That's all I can say. 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
1: 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It's time to go behind the curtain with Justin Scott and Spiegel on 98 Rock.
2: I've complimented before on this, and I'm going to compliment him again. Josh Spiegel staying calm during a medical procedure, a malady that would have me putting my fist through the drywall should it have happened to me. Josh has been suffering quite some time from some jacked up eyeballs. It's been a rough go for our boy over the past year or two. Everything from the cataract surgery to the stuff where he had the detached retinas to having to sleep face down for a half a week. Well, Josh goes in, getting an eye checkup. The doctor leans in and goes, "Hey, there's another tear in your eyes. And while you're here, I'm going to laser that son of a bitch shut." And he does it. And he shows up to work the next day. And he says he can see okay. He says it hurt. Said it was hot. I don't know. You got a laser in your eyeball. It's like using a lightsaber instead of a toothpick. And if it was me, I'd start to be going a little crazy at the thought of possibly losing my eyesight, because the doctor, the ophthalmologist, basically told him, "Listen, this is going to basically be as good as it is now or get worse. It's never going to get better. Your vision's never going to improve. Once you've had to perform a procedure on it, it's just going to happen again and maybe again, and hopefully with not too much frequency." But Josh is taking it well. He's rolling with the punches. He's showing up. He's doing award-winning newscasts. Me? I'd be ready to flip over a damn poker table, shave my head, Britney Spears an umbrella into a damned window, grow a fake mustache, and move to Venezuela to start an all-new life with a village girl that grows quinoa. He's taking it well, and I'm proud of him. Josh had a very unexpected procedure on his eyes on Behind the Curtain. Spiegs goes in to his optometrist. Or was it an optometrist? I'm sorry. What's the doctor?
3: He's an ophthalmologist.
2: Ophthalmologist.
3: Retinal surgeon.
2: And he goes in there, he finds, he's like, "You got a little tear in there. We could repair it here."
3: Yeah.
2: He hits you with the laser. You describe it as being like a super glue-like procedure to kind of seal that thing up a little bit.
3: Mm-hmm.
2: You said it was hot. It was uncomfortable. But the more you research it, it's like this stuff's going to keep happening.
3: Well, it could. You're more susceptible if you've had eye surgeries in the past, because there's scar tissue. And actually, as you get older, as anybody gets older, there's something that causes the retina to stretch. So you're more susceptible. I believe anybody's more susceptible to having a retinal detachment.
2: So as you said,
4: I like the new outlook you have. Like, you can't prevent it. There's nothing you can do. So there's no point in worrying about
3: exactly.
4: it.
3: Exactly. Exactly.
4: Maybe
3: extending
4: into other parts of your life?
3: Absolutely.
4: Wow.
3: I think it's part because I had a midlife crisis begin during this medical situation over the last couple of years. And besides getting more involved with crossword puzzles, poetry, and barley tea,

0: have to be surgery, and that he could do it right in the office. So then I was like, oh God, I have to come back for this. Eddie said, no, we can do it right now.
1: You know what? The whole part of the thing that you told me about during the bad go round when you were out for weeks. This weekend, at the Reading Airbnb, the way I was positioned in bed, Evan snuck into bed with us. He was freaked out. New place. No problem. I had to sleep face down for a little bit with my head to the side. Can't do it. Can't even momentarily fall asleep. When you were having sleep and exist face down with your face in that hole because you couldn't look
2: ass up.
1: That's the way we like to heal. That I feel claustrophobic in my own body. I feel trapped in this position I can't get out of because if I get up, the bubble moves, I screw up the procedure. If I'm in that position when you went into the ophthalmologist and this stuff's happening, if I have to get back in that bed again, just drop a gun safe on my head.
0: Yeah, it's very inconvenient. You got to do that for like six, sometimes 5 days, sometimes 7 days. But again, it's like, what are you going to do?
2: Well, I don't think I've ever had that thing where you go to the doctor and then they go, you're not leaving, or you need to, you know what I mean? They find something. Like, you had that with your heart, didn't you?
1: Yeah, I had that with my hypertension. Remember, you were trying to help me. This was years ago. Remember, I came in bitching about I had something in my ear and I was trying to hit it with that thing, and you were looking at it like, dude, I don't see anything. And I felt like I had a clog in my ear. And I went, you couldn't see it, I couldn't see it. I go to CVS, the lady looks in there, she's like, ah, it's red and inflamed, but there's nothing in there. Let me take your blood pressure real quick. She does that three times and goes, you're having a pre-stroke.
2: Right.
1: You have to sit here. I'm not allowed legally to let you leave.
2: Yeah.
1: And they get me on the meds. And now,
2: what was that like when she's like, you're having like, if I hear pre-stroke,
1: I was confused. I was like, what? I got a pretty great day. I feel calm. I thought about skating later on.
2: Did you think she maybe had something wrong?
1: Yeah, I was like, I'm clearly going to a doctor that's in a drugstore. You're not someone that's like, you know, Hopkins. And then I went to my regular doctor, and like, she was 100% right. Your blood pressure was 180 over 120 or something insane. So I'm like, oh, well, guess this is the new me. That sucks. So
2: I'll just say this. When you do go eventually blind, Spiegel.
0: Oh, that's nice. Okay.
2: I'll be there for you.
1: I'm going to touch you.
2: I will be there for you.
1: Get my hands on your body because you won't
2: I'll
1: see
2: let
1: me
2: you,
1: coming.
2: You know what I'll let you do? I'll be the person where you can hold my elbow as we walk. Because you know how blind people have to hold someone's elbow.
0: I'm going
2: to
0: revolutionize.
2: I'll be that elbow for you.
0: I'm going to revolutionize things. I'm not going to have one seeing eye dog. I'm going to have two.
1: Yes.
2: those dogs will also
1: be blind.
0: And you know what? Not only will they be blind, I'll let people pet them.
1: Oh.
0: They won't be standoffish like the ones that exist
1: it's
0: now.
1: It's a service
3: He's
1: dog,
3: working.
1: But still.
3: You can't touch it. They're working.
1: Yeah. It's still a dog, and its wagging tail leads me to believe it likes it. I mean, to see you bouncing around with a cane.
0: Right. Yeah.
1: You know, you could just fake it and start hitting people with your cane.
0: Yeah.
1: Like, oops, didn't see that.
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Kirk and Marianne's bonus round Sunday morning early, 6 to 10. Sleep in your eyes, smile on your face. This time around, it was a guy's mother versus his girlfriend for the front seat, and it didn't end well. Also, we asked men, what's the one thing you hate about being a man? One answer really stood out from the rest, and things that terrify you on the roads. That and so much more when you wake up with a Sunday morning, 6 to 10. It's Kirk and Marianne's bonus round.

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1: If you missed the 5:30 break, you missed gems like this. You see, 5:30 is a purpose-built break because the bosses aren't awake. A lot of people in positions of power aren't awake. It's not the most listened-to break because it's so early, which means occasionally we can get away with some stuff. In this case, we weren't getting away with anything. Well, we kind of were. Josh was in. Josh waits to join us usually around 6 because he spends from 4 till 6 preparing the day's news. It's a rigorous task. He's reaching out to his contacts. He's getting stories written. He's citing sources. He's double, triple checking. And then he deliciously delivers his news at 6 o'clock. Well, Josh was in studio when I came in on Wednesday morning. And running up to me comes the dog. And Josh has got his beautiful Farfel with him. And immediately I noticed, I didn't say anything until Josh, Scott mentioned it later, he's got a great big bulbous crotch. Like a real kind of inflated looking, like avocado looking penis groin area. And I didn't want to say anything. It's not my place to insult the man's beautiful child. But Josh says he's got a fatty lipoma. And I think he'll be able to get it hacked off, reveal the penis back to its beautiful state. The dog is friendly as hell. It was just jumping up at people all morning long. They don't want us having pets in the building. But when a pet brings this much joy, bring in Max, bring in Farfel, bring in your cat, bring in your gerbil, have a fish flop around on the damn ground. I had a great time. And Josh joined us for a very special early 5:30 break. We didn't just have one special guest in him. We had two because he brought his dog on Behind the Curtain. Josh runs up on all fours. An early appearance from Josh Spiegel preparing his award-winning news in studio this morning because I saw the penis. The minute I walked in, I got to look right at it. Sweet Farfel presented himself. He went down like he had been shot. He fell over. Josh's beautiful dog, Farfel, flops to the side, legs fly open, and he's like, morning, breakfast is served, get a fork.
2: Yeah, why is he here?
3: He's here. He has a vet appointment after the meeting, the show meeting today. I sent a text to the boss last night and asked if it was okay. You know, I always like to clear it with the powers that be, and he said it's fine.
1: Yeah, bring him on in.
4: And what is the appointment for?
3: It's just for his weekly allergy injection.
1: Okay.
4: What's going on with his crotch, dude?
3: Oh, he's got a little fatty lipoma. It's not dangerous.
4: Oh, my God. That thing is...
3: It's huge. It's a little... You know what I like to do?
4: A little fatty lipoma.
1: It looks like a huge sack of nuts.
3: You know what I like to do when we're spooning?
4: No, I don't want to know, dude. No.
3: Okay. All right. If you don't want...
4: Justin, if you want to know, you can listen. Go
1: okay.
4: Ahead.
1: What do you do with it?
3: Okay.
4: Well, I'll be over here not listening.
3: Okay. Well, I while we're spooning, I'm behind him, and I like to put my hand, wrap it around that lipoma, that fatty tumor.
4: Wait, that thing down by his...
3: Yeah. Yeah.
4: And put your hand around that?
3: Yeah. And
4: like you're squeezing a boob?
3: I don't squeeze it. I kind of roll it around in my hand like some dough.
4: And that's the thing you always talk about.
3: There it is. It comforts me.
4: That's not little, though. It's almost the size of like a tennis ball.
3: Yeah, if it gets bigger and interferes with his ability to urinate, it will
4: it's
3: have to be removed.
4: Interfering with my ability to concentrate.
1: The size of it is pronounced.
4: I can't focus on anything else.
1: How does he feel when you're massaging his fatty lipoma?
3: He doesn't seem to mind. You know, sometimes it's warm and sometimes it's cold.
1: I want
3: to
1: paint a nipple on that thing so bad. It's a B-cup.
3: Yep.
1: Going down.
5: All right, buddy, come here. I'm going to come down. I'm going to do a little spoon with you. Come here.
4: Are you going to touch that thing, dude?
5: Oh, yeah, I'm getting in.
3: Oh, it's harmless.
4: Yeah, but his penis is right there.
3: I know.
4: Like, in order to touch it, you got to touch his, like, penis.
3: Well, I, sometimes it'll brush up against the side of my hand, but...
5: You're kissing while I touch it.
4: Dude. Will, you might want to get some vertical video of that. The company loves vertical video. Hey, here's a vertical video of us rubbing a dog's fatty lipoma next to his penis. I hope you like that, company.
3: But I always, I mean, you know, it's nice to have him around, but he distracts me. I've been out with him twice already, and I'm sweating. I never sweat at work. I'm sweating like a pig. And I'm on the verge of having diarrhea. I may have to rush to the bathroom. He just gives me anxiety because he's running around.
4: Yeah,
3: and
4: he's fine. Yeah, not bothering me. If you're worried about it, like him bothering anyone else, you don't have to worry about this side of the room.
1: No, I'm loving it. This dog is just a big, bright ray of sunshine.
4: Now, I never understand this because every time he's in here, You paint this dog out to be such like a maniac running around, barking, screaming, wanting to rip other dogs' heads off. And then when he's in here, he's the calmest, sweetest thing.
3: Oh, when he was, when he first got here, he was so excited, you know, but he calmed down. And, you know, sometimes he's calm, sometimes he's not. You know, the one of his vets, he has a team.
4: Look at the fatty lipoma right there, dude.
6: It's so big.
3: One of his vets said, you know, sometimes you can never tell if he's 2 or 12. You know, it's just, and that's a nice way of describing
6: it. He's got a hell of a dog smile.
3: Yeah.
6: Like, dogs can smile. Cats have two moods, asleep and disdain. This dog, he makes eye contact, which is something we're working on with Evan right now. Bad eye contact. But he makes eye contact, smiles, and then tips over as he's making eye contact to show you the lump and the wiener. The lump is warm this morning. You described it as both cold and hot. Mm. It's piping hot.
4: Okay.
6: It's real nice. And it has completely surrounded his gazenctagazoid.
3: Yeah, we may have to get that removed. Justin, you'll have to take him to the vet.
6: Well, grab me an X-Acto knife and a little vodka. We're going to get this dog taken care of. Which one of his limbs is the rough one right now? Because I'm not trying to touch it.
3: It was the groin that he had a pulled groin. Which,
6: okay.
3: But he's healed.
6: He's okay. Okay. Because I'm not trying to get the yelp or anything like that.
4: What is the current list of ailments right now? Because it just seems to keep growing.
3: The pulled groin has, as far as I can tell, healed. He does have osteoarthritis in his... in his elbows. Was it his elbow? I can't even, but that's under control with pain meds. He's got allergy. He's believe it or not, he has a cat allergy along with a mite and storage mite allergy.
6: I saw a video the other day, because he's an older man. He has a dignified gray to him. Do you know pet owners are just fermenting their dogs?
3: Really?
6: Yeah.
4: Where you might want to look into that.
6: Because they're taking just the natural gray fur that usually starts on, like, you know, the mouth, the snout, the eyes, and all that, and kind of moves backwards.
3: Yeah.
6: It was this guy with a chocolate lab, and it was him combing just for men into the dog's face. The one thing he couldn't cover up was the dead, milky eyes of an elderly dog when all the pigmentation goes away and he gets the Cosby eyes.
3: Mm-hmm.
6: So besides that, the dog looked like he was only 2 years old. He ran right up to Will.
4: So, wait, hold on. We have the groin, the allergies, the osteoarthritis.
6: Yeah.
4: What else? I know there's more.
3: You know, head to toe. Head is fine.
6: You did say the fatty lipoma.
3: I think that's about it.
4: How old is he?
3: He is 9.
6: Spring chicken.
3: Yeah, he's, but, you know, like I said, he chills at home, or goes wild, so... He, you know, however he's feeling.
6: He just reached up to shake Will's hand.
3: He does that.
6: Like a business dealing.
3: He does that.
6: Hey, hold on, let me see if I can get him to do this. Buddy, let's sign a deal of some sort. Farfel, shake. Shake, handsome. Let me get that. Oh, he's just placing his head in my hands.
4: You angel. You angel. Oh, dude, I took a dump today before I left the house. Sorry.
3: Oh, that's okay.
4: And that's one of Max's favorite times, because he knows he has, like, I'm captive. I can't move.
6: You have to sit here.
4: He came right up, and he would not leave until I pet him. And you got it. Like, while I'm dumping, I have to pet him.
3: Because you got to do the old clutch the dog move while you're on the toilet. Remember that?
4: Oh yeah.
6: What's the clutch the
4: dog? That's what Josh used to do. He used to do that with Pumpernickel.
3: Yeah, the dog comes visit. What's his name? Farfel doesn't come in the bathroom when I'm. He's a lady. But Pumpernickel used to come in while I was on the toilet, and I would hold Pumpernickel for moral support.
4: See, like, so they know he's learned over the, because he did it right when he was a puppy. He first came over to me when I was on the toilet. So then inherently, you just start petting the dog. So over the years of conditioning, he realizes when he's sitting there, I get pet.
3: Yeah.
4: So he comes over. But I wonder if he knows what I'm doing, or if he just knows if I'm sitting. Hey, if he's sitting on that weird white chair, I get pet.
3: Yeah.
4: Or does he know, hey, when my owner's taking a dump, I know I can get pet? Or does he think I'm just sitting on a weird white chair? Does that make sense?
6: Yeah. Does he know you're dumping? Well, probably because of the dog's sense of smell. He's like, whoa, that's scat.
4: Yeah, he must
6: know. So it's not my scat. So owner must be making scat, but sitting. So I must sit with owner in act of solidarity. 2008, Saginaw, Michigan. Police called on domestic between two roommates as one roommate discovers that other roommate used cat to wipe ass. That I guess one of them, no TP, reached over and grabbed the other's cat and used it to wipe himself.
4: Damn.
6: That is, you don't come back from that. When the cat comes running out of the room hissing and it's got a horrible little cocoa streak down its spine because you forgot to pick up the double ply Charmin. What time's the bet right after?
3: 11 o'clock. Okay. So right after our post-show meeting, I will be taking him for his anti-allergy injection.
6: Please write down any of the names that you possibly hear being called over the PA.
3: Okay, I will.
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1: We got a big fat pack Monday morning for you. We're going to get to a topic bucket we've been neglecting. We're going to get to the perverts on misconnections. We're going to shout out all the moms out there a day after Mother's Day. Plus, Scott's feeling a little guilty about something with his sweet Rita Reardon, the show mother. What's something that you notice about someone but you rarely address? And a huge 98 Rock announcement at 9:45. That's all I can say. 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
0: All day long.
1: 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We now take you behind the curtain with Justin Scott and Spiegel on 98 Rock.
2: I can't wait to hear this one. I have a gist of what it's about. I was off on Monday. Alan Scott was in, filling in beautifully as he always does for myself, Scott, or Josh. And the name of the break was called Harboring Hate. And I guess Alan went into a convenience store and some lady conveyed something that should have been a very quick 10-second conversation. Morning, morning, how are you? So are you. I'm doing well. Here's my coffee. Eat it. I'm out of here. But she started talking about having kids taken from her and put up for adoption. And suddenly Alan's sucked into this conversation with this woman clearly was harboring hate about someone in her life, and by God, she needed to get a little free therapy with the dude that was buying a 12-ounce cup of coffee instead of laying down on an expert sofa. And Alan Scott was the guy that was there and drew the unlucky number and had to be that person. And maybe, just maybe, I'm that guy also. If I hear anybody talking about problems with their home, oh boy, do I pull up a chair, say hold all my beers, and maybe do a little one-upsmanship, because of everything that's gone wrong with my home, I harbor hate towards the people that ruined the house before I bought it and hit it with a bunch of builder-grade crap that I've had to fix for the 10, 12 years that I've been living there. I do harbor hate. I shouldn't. I need to let it go. It eats away at people. So I'm curious to hear how this break started and where it goes, as the fellas, while I was out and Alan Scott was in, talked about this woman he bumped into that harbors hate on Behind the Curtain.
3: So you are filling in graciously this morning. Thank you for being here.
4: Thank you.
3: After, by the way, being up all night for a Bruno Mars concert.
4: Yes, went to see Bruno Mars, about 2.5 hours sleep, and when the alarm went off at 3:30 this morning, I went, I'm going to need all the coffee I can get my hands on. So

0: that's really nice. That's awesome. She goes, still mad my mom made me make that decision.
1: Oh.
0: And I went, wait, what?
2: Still mad my mom made me make that decision?
0: I was young. My mom made me do it and give him up.
2: Oh.
0: Yeah.
2: Oh.
0: And I was like, she's like, I still resent my mom for it.
1: Wow.
0: And I'm literally dumbfounded.
2: This is at a royal farm.
0: This is at a royal farm.
2: She's making chickens.
0: At 4 o'clock in the morning. And she's telling me that her mother made her give up her child when at 4 months old.
2: Because when
0: she was 18.
2: She was young. Yeah, she had a baby. And the mom's like, you can't afford this baby. You're not ready to deal with the baby. You're giving it up for adoption. And she tells you all this in the matter of
0: About 3 minutes at Royal Farms. I get all of this. And now I'm shook. I'm like, oh, okay. And I said, because now I'm invested. Now I'm like, do you have a relationship with him? Oh, yeah, he sends me pictures. I've seen him. He's really tall. He's taller than me. I never thought he'd be that tall. And I go, okay. And she goes, yeah, my mom loves him. And I go, hold on. Hold on. Your mom has met him? And she's like, oh, yeah, I had him for 4 months beforehand. She, you know, he was in diapers at the time, and she's seen current photos. And look, I'm shaking. Just thinking about this conversation. I'm like, I can't believe this is happening. At 4 o'clock, and I was like, well, and she goes, coffee, that's it? And I go, yep.
3: That's it. Just the coffee?
2: So I
0: hand her the cash, and I stand there for a second, and I look at her, and I go, well, I hope you have a good morning.
2: Good luck with all that.
3: What do you say?
0: What do you do? I was like, good luck.
3: I hope it all works out.
0: And I walk out.
2: I guess she said that she's still mad at her. What did she say?
0: She's like, I still resent my mom for making me make that decision.
2: I mean, listen, there's probably a lot of people that have been through this, but like to just dump that on someone, a complete stranger.
0: Yeah.
1: Maybe she has nobody to talk to.
2: Yeah, maybe she has nobody to talk to.
0: She was alone.
2: And I wonder how many people she's told that story to.
0: Holy crap.
2: I bet you there's people calling in right now being like, I know exactly who that woman is, and she told me that exact story. She tells everyone that story. And she probably can't. She needs a therapist, right? She probably can't afford therapy or have time to go to a therapist.
0: Yeah. Yeah.
2: So then you become the de facto. That's the classic Baltimore overshare.
0: Absolutely.
2: Though. I've never seen anything like it. But before I moved here, it's not like that. Like where I was from is like, you don't do all that.
0: No, no. It was crazy.
2: Around here, they'll just start talking. Within 5 minutes, you know everything about them.
0: I was
2: gave a kid up for adoption.
0: She gave a kid up for adoption at 4 and resents her mom to this day for having to make that decision. Or not even having to make it. Her mom told her that's what she's doing.
2: And you're still, how long is this going to stick with you now? You got to be done with this. No,
0: because the next time I stop at the Royal Farm's going to be like, okay, well, I wonder how she's doing.
2: Maybe she's in California visiting her child.
0: Could very well be. She's like, she hopes that her son, she said, oh, there's even more. Her son is being, the person that adopted him is an attorney. And is raising him and spoiling him. And she wants him to, he's old enough now to get a job and stop taking money from them.
2: How old is he now?
0: He's 18.
2: He lives in California. He got adopted out to a lawyer family.
0: Yeah.
2: He's living an amazing life.
0: Yeah.
2: All right. Well, hey, look, maybe it all works out for a reason.
0: Hopefully.
2: But God, the fact that you just got all that information.
0: like 3 minutes. And had I not pressed, I mean, it was crazy. I'm standing there like, I can't believe, how many other people have, like, a traumatic situation in their heads, like, that they maybe harbor hate for something to this day? Like, she's shook. She still hurts 18 years later that she had to give up her son.
2: She's still pissed at her mom.
0: She's still pissed at her mom.
2: 18 years. Wow. Yeah, I didn't even think about that. I'm trying to think because we have on the schedule, yeah, harboring hate or like, do you still have hatred towards someone over something? I'm trying to think. I don't think I have any. I don't think I have.
0: I can't think of anything.
2: Anybody.
1: Yeah, me neither.
2: I like. Do you have someone?
1: I'm the king of grudges.
2: Grudges are one thing, but like.
1: Yeah.
2: For 18 years to harbor.
1: Oh, hate is a strong word. What she said, resent, right?
0: She resented. She said, I resent, and at one point she did say, I hate.

0: my mom for having me make that decision.
1: I mean, the one thing that stands out, and I don't hate them. My parents moved me to a different school. I had a lot of friends at one school, and then they moved me to another school, and that ruined my life.
2: Well, there you go. So did you
1: I made it known for years that,
2: and you never let him, you never let him off the hook?
1: No.
2: Well, there you go. I mean, I guess that's harboring hate and resentment.
1: Also, all of my, gifts that people, like, financial gifts that people gave me for my bar mitzvah disappeared.
2: Yeah, they took all the money too. Oh, no. So you do have a couple of things
1: here.
2: You're
1: damn right I do.
2: And
1: I brought that up when I was about 18. I was like, I want the money. I know you have the money.
2: What about when they were on their deathbed? Did you still hold it over their head?
1: No, I'm over it now, obviously.
2: Are you?
3: I don't know.
2: Yeah, I'm just trying to think. Is there anything, like, nothing with my parents, I don't think. My brother. No friends. Like, nothing major.
0: I'm sure I have some, but I've tamped it down deep.
2: Yeah, right. Maybe it's in there and I just forgot about it and it's going to come boiling out at some point.
0: I'm using it to fuel me for the rest of my life. It's burning like coal deep down in my heart.
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0: Burke and Marianne.
1: Hey, and somebody else says, when I would mess up, I'd say I was new. I was new for
2: six months. Yes! I used to be like, I had to do CPR on a dying child in the back. So sorry again, your apps are cold.
1: She's a damn hero. Let's tip her.
2: I am.
0: Afternoons from 2 to 7.

0: This is Behind the Curtain with Justin, Scott, and Spiegel on 98 Rock.
1: Lady gamers, unite. You had our backs on this one. I think you might have even swayed Valerie, who took this woman's side, her back, when she said, this woman on Twitter, you'll hear me read the tweet coming up. I can't remember it off the top of my head, but the gist of it was, is that all women are grossed out by guys. That video game, they might pretend that they like it, but they seriously don't. Women, all women find it disgusting. And the responses to this thing were vast. Very few were supportive. Maybe her, Val, and one other hen from Indiana. So he said, screw it. Open the phones. I want to talk to female gamers. I want to talk to women that have guys in their life that game. And people made a great point. Our friend Tyler, who checked in, he actually used to be a producer here. He said, what's better, sitting down in front of a video game for 3 hours playing, or what's better, sitting down in front of Netflix and binging 3 hours where you do literally nothing? You sit on your ass, you stare, you veg, your butt turns into a potato, you grow roots into the couch. At least with video gaming, you're planning, you're strategizing, you're talking to other people, you're maybe breaking bread, you're fellowshipping with other friends online, you're building something. If you're just sitting there watching that stupid Bridgerton while your brain turns to mush, pretending you're some Victorian-era socialite, you're not probably getting a lot done. So we opened up the phones and the ladies represented. We talked to two of the biggest damn female gamers maybe in the state of Maryland, and it was awesome. We felt seen as men gamers. Coming up, we talked about the woman who said all females find video games disgusting and the women that proved her wrong on Behind the Curtain. So yeah, this woman was tweeting out over the weekend, May 4th, 2026, 8:28 a.m., I know it's unpopular, but it'll always be unattractive. It will always be unattractive for a grown man to play video games. Some women will be understanding or pretend like they don't care that you spend hours playing, but they do. It is extremely unattractive to women and will never not be. Well, she's going to hate November 19th, 2026. Speak, so many years ago, you did a story. I remember listening to it as I was driving to work, praying one day I would get to work alongside you, a prayer that God answered. And it was about the release of Halo 2 on Halo Tuesday.
2: Halo!
1: And how, like, IT departments weren't showing up to work that day.
2: Uh-huh.
1: Because, you know, there's a bunch of nerds. They're staying home. They're playing Halo. You couldn't find an engineer anywhere. Half of the people that worked at a Best Buy and a GameStop weren't showing up because they all wanted to get home and play it. Well, November 19th, 2026 is the day Grand Theft Auto drops. The new GTA 6, they think they're going to stick to the release date. They are predicting it could have a national economic impact from the amount of people that take a four-day weekend. That's going to be Thursday. Hell yeah. It comes out. Friday, Saturday, Sunday. 4 days. This ain't hours. This is days of binging that bitch. That, listen, you don't like him playing a little FIFA for a few hours? Well, make plans on taking a girl's trip to Nashville where you could all put on stupid pink cowboy hats and scream during a Reba McEntire song, because his ass is going to be indisposed for 96 hours when that drops.
3: Yeah, a lot of people are checking in. I think it boils down to it needs to be, it can't be a time suck, right? You need everything, you got to set a limit to everything, everything in moderation.
1: Well, it's what you said during Val Sports. You're like, I pay my mortgage, I pay my car note, I pay my bills, the daughter's fed, the homework's done, the dish is done, the grocery's shopped for. Then guess who's going to put his feet up and play a little Helldivers?
3: Yeah, I'll play it for an hour if I got an hour to kill. And I like Tyler's thing about, you know, a woman binge-watching a show. There's no different. Yeah, not all of your, you know, it's called downtime. It's called the pastime. It's the stuff you're doing when you don't need to be doing anything else.
1: Yeah. Lucy Pancakes, female listener, streamer, Wednesday. See you tonight, Lucy. Twitch.tv/Justin98Rock. I've had some of the best memories of my life playing video games with my husband. Also, don't get me started on the 72-hour Sims benders I go on every few months. Damn.
3: Yeah, this person says, I think it's the amount of time involved in video games that's the issue. If the lawn isn't getting mowed and there's dirty dishes or laundry to do, totally unacceptable. Grown men are into Legos. Is the same church, different pew.
1: Yeah, you don't want to turn into
3: the... What's the difference between a Lego or like a puzzle? Like doing a puzzle.
1: Yeah, it's a 3D
3: crossword.
1: Puzzle.
3: Doing a Lego. Playing a video game. Like you said, binge watching, you're literally just sitting there mindlessly. At least if you're playing a video game, maybe you're... Like if I'm playing Helldivers, I'm looking at a map. I'm using strategy. I'm thinking. I'm using critical thinking.
1: Yeah.
3: I'm using my reflexes.
1: Teamwork. You're planning. Sometimes you're acting selflessly to defend a teammate and revive him. Sometimes you go lone wolf. Yeah, your heart's racing. You're kind of, I mean, hell, the next great generation of United States Armed Forces drone operators.
3: Oh, gonna be 100%.
1: They're all going to be gamers. They're all going to be people that are out there kicking ass in Counter-Strike. And the next thing you know, they're, flying some Predator Mark IV drone through downtown Moscow, taking out some KGB agent.
3: Like, my daughter doesn't game a lot, but when she does, and she's playing Fortnite,
1: yeah,
3: it's incredible to watch her play because, like I just said, she's learned how to read maps. She's learned north, south, east, west. She's learned the different weapons and their characteristics of what weapons do what. Different tactics, different techniques. It's like, okay, like this is all, I mean, as long as you set limits, those are all can be very beneficial things.
1: Exactly. It's not as it's a detriment. She's not missing practice. She's not missing homework assignments when she finds time for it. Let's go to the phones. Ghislaine. Ooh, that's a rough name to have these days. Ghislaine, good morning. Thank you for calling.
2: Good morning, guys. This is
1: Ghislaine. Ghislaine. Thank God.
3: Okay. Let me ask you a question. Did Epstein kill himself, Ghislaine?
2: No.
1: Thank you.
3: All right.
1: We've been saying it.
3: Thank you.
2: Anyway, it's spelt way different than Giselle, so it's good.
1: Good.
2: All right. Okay, so boys can play, men can play video games all they want. My husband and I play together. I have over 400 hours myself in Assassin's Creed.
1: Here we go.
3: Nice.
1: Here we go.
3: Love Assassin's
1: she
3: Creed.
1: She rules. Hell yeah. Which one?
3: Yeah, which one?
2: Well, I just finished Valhalla, and I'm playing Origins, and I cannot wait for Black Flag to come out.
3: Look at you.
1: God,
3: you're making me horny.
1: You're deep in the game. Do you, like, dress up as the characters at Halloween's, like, role play in the bedroom?
2: No. But I have also a lot of hours in Horizon.
1: Yeah.
2: Dawn, and
3: what's up,
2: I
3: Aloy?
2: Love that game. My pit bull's name is Aloy.
1: Oh, hell yeah.
3: You're
1: rules.
3: gamer.
1: Dude, you're deep. You might be gaming more than Scott and I do.
4: Thank you.
3: So are the dishes done? Are the dishes done?
1: Are the bills piling up?
2: Bills are paid. Dishes are done. I'm in the process of getting my house ready to sell and move. Everything is done. My husband just got Crimson Desert. Is that what it is?
1: Yeah. Rough game.
2: Okay.
1: Yeah.
2: Oh, my gosh. He is ridiculous with that game. Nerd. Every time I talk to him, he's like, oh, I found this, and I found this, and I found this. And then the other night, he was playing it. He was like, I just did my first RKO. And I'm like, are you kidding me?
1: Wow.
2: Because there is a way for your character to do Randy Orton's RKO move.
1: Jesus.
2: It is hilarious.
1: Thank you so much, Delaine, you angel. I'm saving that audio and playing it for any woman that says women don't game. You're the best. Let's go to Jessica online for it. Thank you, Delaine. Let's go to Jessica. Jessica, good morning.
5: Hi. I'm also a woman gamer.
1: Hell yeah.
3: Shout out.
1: What are you playing?
4: I just got soft.
5: I have so many games.
3: Spiegel lost his erection when
1: Spiegel
3: you said that.
1: Spiegel was over here throbbing, and now he's not.
5: I have so many games, though. Literally every console, I have it.
3: You're like Justin. Yeah. You're like the female version of Justin.
1: You sound hot. Do you have a Sega Saturn?
5: I do.
1: I'm on my way over.
3: Whoa.
1: Unlock the door and aim your ass towards the foyer.
5: I have an Atari also.
3: So men gaming is not unattractive to you.
5: So every man I've ever dated, I've encouraged to play.
1: So is it a deal breaker if he doesn't play games?
5: It's not a deal breaker, but it is definitely better for hand-eye coordination, brain health, mm-hmm. and, I mean, you're going to have better longevity.
1: Let me ask you this. Can you tell the difference between a gamer and a non-gamer with that hand and finger dexterity in bed?
3: Oh, my God.
1: Yeah?
3: Yeah.
1: Oh, yeah.
4: Hello.
1: Yeah. You get a guy that's played the hell out of a little bit of track and field doing this motion right
3: here. He does the Contra 30, the 30 guys Contra code on your privates.
5: I mean, it's very obvious. I mean, that trigger finger.
1: This will make you bust 30 times. That rules. Thank you, Jessica.
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1: We got a big fat pack Monday morning for you. We're going to get to a topic bucket we've been neglecting. We're going to get to the perverts on misconnections. We're going to shout out all the moms out there a day after Mother's Day. Plus, Scott's feeling a little guilty about something with his sweet Rita Reardon, the show mother. What's something that you notice about someone but you rarely address? And a huge 98 Rock announcement at 9:45. That's all I can say. 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
0: Crick and Marianne afternoons.
1: And all kinds of rock.
0: All day long.
1: 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It's time to go behind the curtain with Justin Scott and Spiegel on 98 Rock.
2: So you listen to the Behind the Curtain, and you know that one of my favorite things that happens during the show that I love to discuss here on Behind the Curtain are the breaks that go in a direction we didn't plan. And we had one on Friday that was purpose-built for your boy. I love the topic, and Scott took it in a completely different direction, and I loved it even more. See, we're about to start talking about 80s cartoons. Come on, that's your boy right here. I love nostalgia, He-Man, Silverhawks, Thundercats, G.I. Joe, Transformers, Mask. I could go on and on. But in the middle of it, I start talking about the He-Man movie screening we're going to be doing June 4th, FPX Theater. It's going to rule. And I don't know how we got into it, but Scott brought up Rosemary Kennedy being forced to get a lobotomy. You heard the needle scratch on the record. My eyes got wide. I immediately start doing research, and oh my God, I became fascinated. It will continue to be. If you've got a couple of minutes to kill and you want to know about the dark dynasty of America's royal family, the Kennedys,

0: I don't remember, like, I mean, Voltron was big, right? Obviously, I liked Voltron. He-Man was, I had all the He-Man figures. Mask, I remember liking Mask. I still have the Mask 57 Chevy in my bedroom to this day. It's sitting on a shelf. What else?
1: You know what's
0: Thundercats
1: wild?
0: Thundercats was cool. I loved Thundercats.
1: Thundercats were great. Mask was great. Silverhawks were great. You think those things lasted longer than they did? Like, I looked up Mask. Masks, what the hell did that stand for? It stood for, Mobile Armored Strike Command. And it was like a car that could also be a jet. It's a helicopter. There was also a motorcycle, a tank that was a Jeep, whatever. It was only two seasons. That those things like came and went real quick. They didn't last long. Like, for a kid, it seemed like they, you know, maybe the looking through the lens of nostalgia, they were your entire childhood.
0: Right.
1: And then you look at Mask, and Mask came out in 85, and it was over at the beginning of 86.
0: And I like the Jetsons, too. When was the Jetsons on?
1: Jetsons was great.
0: Was that an old cartoon?
1: Was that late 70s?
0: With George Jetson and Rosie and all them? Oh, the Jetsons were great.
1: Dude, I'm way off. That was 62.
0: Yeah, but they were still playing them when we were kids. Like, I saw a ton of the Jets. Yeah.
2: President Kennedy was still alive while the Jetsons were still on TV? Is that what you're saying?
0: By the way, speaking of President Kennedy, I'm going to go off on a complete aside here. And what do you guys know about Rosemary Kennedy?
3: Oh,
1: not familiar.
3: You're talking about the...
0: The lobotomy?
3: Right, yeah.
0: Oh, dude.
3: Yeah, she...
0: John F. Kennedy's sister was like... a wild child, so their dad just decided to give her a lobotomy.
1: Oh, yeah,
0: she had, and she became like a vegetable.
3: Right. Yeah,
0: dude, I don't know why I started reading this the other day. Something led me to Rosemary Kennedy, and I read the whole freaking story, and I was like, "Oh my effing god!"
1: You're not kidding.
0: The Kennedys are the craziest family on the planet.
1: According to Kennedy's sister Eunice, when Rosemary returned to the United States after a trip to the UK in 1940. She became increasingly irritable and difficult at the age of 22.
3: What?
1: Often experiencing convulsions and would fly into violent rages.
3: That's strange.
1: During which she would hit and injure others.
3: Oh.
1: She was expelled to a summer camp in Western Massachusetts.
3: Wow.
1: And eventually sent to a convent school where she was sneaking out at night. The nuns at the convent thought she might be contracting STDs or become pregnant. It got worse and worse. Then they gave her a lobotomy.
0: Well, and then they also detail the lobotomy. The doctors are quoted as saying that they like went in through the top of her head and she was mildly sedated because you got to be like when they're working on the brain so they could still see what your brain function is doing. And she was responding and being like fine. And they just kept plunging the knife in deeper until she just stopped responding.
1: Look, she's finally still.
0: And
1: then cut away enough meat.
0: Apparently, she just, maybe they cut a little too much, or the science isn't that exact, or lobotomies aren't really what you should be doing. And they basically just sliced her brain in half, and she just became a vegetable. And this is John F. Kennedy's sister. And then they put her away in a home for like her entire life. And the family did not know where she was for 20 years. No one knew where she was. They were just like, oh, she went away. And she was... They built this house for her on the grounds of this like mental institution.
1: Just like an enclosure.
0: And she just lived in this house just as like in, what do you call it? Enfeebled? Is that a word? Enfeebled?
1: Yeah, yeah.
0: Crazy.
1: This was only 85 years ago. 85 years ago, which is, I mean, relatively modern. I know we've had some major advancements since, but she was clearly mentally ill with American historians suspecting that she had violent bipolar disorder. That's what it was. So
0: yeah, now you could just give someone a pill.
1: Yeah, you could give us some treatment. You could give some therapies and stuff like that. They referred to her as mentally the R word, mentally ill. And the lack of mental support and processes at the time led to the lobotomy. It quickly became apparent that the procedure had caused unintended catastrophic damage, where her mental capacity was diminished to that of a 2-year-old.
0: Yes.
1: She couldn't walk. And she couldn't speak intelligently, and she was she was incontinent, which means she was just making bathroom on herself.
0: There's a whole book about it.
1: How'd that pop up on your scope?
0: I can't remember how I ended up there. I don't remember. Something, you know, the internet, you just end up where you end up.
1: Oh,

0: Sorry to derail the cartoon talk.
1: Jesus. I'm going to have to read some Rosemary
0: Kennedy.
1: Yeah,
0: you're a historian. You and Spiegs are both historians. I don't really delve in history that much.
1: I know more world history than American history. Or I'm more fascinated with it. I'm never going to pretend to be an actual historian. But the Kennedys.
0: Oh, the stuff that went on in that family.
1: Between Ted and Robert F. and Rose. But I did not know about Rosemary, the family's dark secret. Oh, my God. Yeah, she was an institution. Jefferson, Wisconsin, kept secret for decades. Yep. They did everything they could to not sully the legendary Kennedy family name.
2: Sully.
1: Oh, that's. And do you know what's interesting about the act of the lobotomy? Do you know that the pharaohs were lobotomized upon their deaths before they were entombed in the old pyramids?
0: Yeah, they sucked their brain out of the nose.
1: They slurped them all the way out because they thought that the intelligence and the spirit of a man and a woman were contained in the heart. They literally thought a brain was worthless fatty goop.
2: Mm, you wonder why the Mideast is in such condition.
1: It's not great. And they locked him into the damn thing and just slurped out all the brain goop, thinking it was just garbage. No need to keep that stuff. Oh, but the heart and the lungs and the pancreas, all that, that's where the chi and the essence. I know chi is Chinese. And it was all, that's the important stuff. Meanwhile, they're slurping out the actual hard drive computer of a person. God, there's no reason that we still do lobotomies in 2026.
0: You ever see that one documentary where the woman drills a hole into her head?
1: No.
0: Trepanation?
1: Sign me up. Where do you find that? Hold on. What did you do it for?
0: It's supposed to relieve pressure and I don't know, help.
1: I know they
0: self.
1: Still...
0: I think it's called trepanation. Self trepanation. This woman did it in the 70s. It's like this grainy footage.
1: Yeah,
0: and it's her doing it to herself. She literally, I think, right in the middle of her head, just starts drilling a hole into her skull.
1: Jesus. I know they'll take off chunks of your skull, like the skull plate, to alleviate pressure in the brain. Like if someone suffers from a crazy fever, like if you got some dengue ass fever, like your brain's cooking and swelling in its own juices, they will literally take a plate of skull out and allow the brain to expand so it doesn't, crush itself. Or if you've experienced massive head trauma, they'll do that. But to get a full ass lobotomy.
0: It's Amanda Fielding, heartbeat in the brain, filmed herself in 1970, a self-trepanation.
1: Dude.
0: She believed that it could treat ailments such as depression.
3: My trepanation.
1: Oh, I'm just reading about just how lobotomies were done. They were recently done into the 2000s. I love that back in the day, I mean centuries, if not millennia, all illnesses were equated. You've got some bad blood. Let's get a little of the bad blood out of you. And then they just drill a hole in your head.
0: That's what she did.
1: Drain blood.
0: Here, look at, let me see if I can zoom in on this photo. It's hard to see.
2: Oh, it's none of my business.
0: That's her doing it.
1: Oh. Yeah, there it is. She's drilling a hole in her head. She seems not worse for the wear afterwards. She's kind of got that Miss Cleo head wrap. I mean, it's a bandage more than someone that's going to foretell your future. But, yes, go see us at the Masters of the Universe on June 4th.
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Kirk and Marianne's bonus round Sunday morning early, 6 to 10. Sleep in your eyes, smile on your face. This time around, it was a guy's mother versus his girlfriend for the front seat, and it didn't end well. Also, we asked men, what's the one thing you hate about being a man? One answer really stood out from the rest, and things that terrify you on the roads. That and so much more when you wake up with a Sunday morning, 6 to 10. It's Kirk and Marianne's bonus round.

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1: We fought the good fight, but in the end, I believe we lost this battle. Management 1, JSS 0. You see, on Thursday, Spiegel found out that all the trash cans were removed from the office area that he's in. The cubicle, not the office that he deserves. So on Friday, we continued to fight the fight. We decided to get management in here. That's right, you're about to meet two managers, not just one, but two. Jeff Wade, the man that manages WBAL News Radio, and Justin Johnson, the man that manages 98 Rock. And they've got some insight into what the hell happened to all the trash cans around the office. We heard rumors of maybe a janitor that didn't want to pick them up. Maybe they were worried about vermin. Maybe it was something to do with aesthetics. People not wanting to see those trash cans for various reasons. So we brought them in. We locked the door. We turned the spotlight on them. We played bad cop, worst cop, and even worse cop to try and figure out what the hell we were going to do to get our and Josh Spiegel's trash cans back. And in the very end, it didn't work out in our favor. Management won, JSS lost. Once again, we felt powerless, helpless. As much as Josh tried to be our CM Punk, our Phil Brooks, our voice of the voiceless, it ended up being for naught. The trash cans are forever gone. On Behind the Curtain. You come to realize that the house party is long since over around here. The trash house party's over.
2: Yeah.
1: You look down for your trash can. It's gone.
2: Yeah.
1: Apparently it was taken.
2: Mm-hmm. Yeah, yesterday morning I came into work. The trash can, a little trash can that's normally by my cubicle or in my cubicle is gone. Look around. All the trash cans have been confiscated from all the cubicles, about 16 others. And from what I've been told is they were concerned about rodents and vermin and also aesthetics. And what else? Oh, that it took too long to empty so many trash cans, and that's why they now have communal trash cans.
1: See, in the hierarchy of reasons, to me, number one, you got rodentia. Mm. That's fine. We got mice, possibly. It's a building. You're going to get them. I would get that. People throwing, like, food in there, entire tuna sandwiches, crusts of bread.
2: Oh.
1: I would get that. Like, okay, all right, we're slovenly animals. The second one, who knows? Maybe the custodian is trying to streamline the process and would be like, hey, can we maybe have one communal one? Because now I got to handle more floors than I used to. There used to be three of us. Now there's two of us. I could see that.
3: All right, so you just made two valid arguments.
1: The one that I will not stand for, though, is aesthetics. Aesthetics?
3: Well, that aesthetics. Had to do with the intel that we got about the new
1: what?
3: 4 o'clock news.
1: What?
2: Yeah, TV has a new... Actually, if you haven't checked it out on our sister station, WBAL-TV11, their 4 o'clock news is awesome. They've got the TV anchors in the newsroom walking around. Like, I've seen a gazillion TV newscasts in my lifetime. I've never seen one like this. They're walking around doing the news. They're holding stuff. It's all... And I mean, you got to be coordinated to do all
3: right,
2: that.
3: Right, so apparently in doing that type of newscast...
1: What?
3: They were noticed that they were seeing many unsightly trash cans. So they removed the trash cans to get them out of the shot to make the broadcast more sightly. More.
2: And they're one floor below us. They're not on
3: right,
2: our
3: so
2: floor.
3: I don't know how that affects us. We had a insider tell us this, that the reason that the trash cans downstairs were removed was because the 4 o'clock news, the way they're shooting it, they want it to be more streamlined. What's the word I'm looking for when things are, like, there's not a lot of stuff in the house?
2: It's cluttered?
3: Like, no, it's called...
2: Beautiful?
3: Maybe more minimalist.
1: Minimalist.
3: Streamlined.
1: Sleek. Elegant.
3: Yes.
1: You show me the person that goes, I would watch that 4 o'clock newscast if it wasn't for the trash cans. And I'll show you someone that calls the cops on a lemonade stand.
3: Yeah. Well, we had that argument in here about our... Spiegs always talks about these two trash cans and that printer in our live wire shots. We have these, like, unsightly trash cans and printers
2: in our
3: shots. Mm. So, yeah, it is a thing, but I don't know how that affects the third floor.
1: Yeah, because the cameras aren't swinging around up here at all. Downstairs, that's where they should do it. It's where it's lively, it's action. There's a high-paced, kinetic newsroom. The WBAL-TV11 News Center is like NASA master control down there. It's awesome.
3: So what happens?
1: So somehow,
3: what do you do?
1: I did notice yesterday, though, not all the trash cans are gone. You know, the people that have offices all still have them.
2: Right.
1: Yeah. None of the cubicles. All the offices still have them. The thing you've been asking for, I don't know, decades. Everyone from your Chris's to your Kevin's to your Jeff's to your Justin's and the other people that have
3: since. Kevin White has an office?
1: Oh, my God. He has maybe the most decked out office in the building.
3: And well, Josh doesn't.
2: Look, I understand the people in the offices can't be bothered getting up from their thrones to walk 5 feet to where the trash communal trash cans are.
1: If Kevin wanted to do the honorable thing, he'd just give you the office to trade with you. But it's fine, Kevin. We understand you've got a family. But yeah, I noticed some people in those still had them.
3: So I ask again, what do you do? How does this end? What is the resolution? What is the...
1: bloodshed.
3: What is the conclusion of this?
2: Well, what I was thinking about is just purchasing my own small trash can and scotch taping it to the wall in my cubicle and putting a little sign on it that says, do not remove, and then I'll just empty it.
3: Well, why don't you just go down to the garage and just grab one of the ones that they
2: well,
3: had.
2: I suppose I can, but those are damaged goods now.
3: Oh,
1: yeah, they've
3: fresh
1: been,
3: one.
1: They've been
3: nice
1: skanked
3: one.
1: Up.
2: Unless I change my mind and go down and get one, I suppose.
3: Would you know how to find the garage?
2: Yes. It's where the cars are.
1: There you go. Just follow the smell of cars. Maybe you set up a little webcam on the rim of the thing. See if anybody comes for like a dash can. You got a trash cam.
2: Has anyone from the powers that be come forward to talk about this or no?
3: I think the man, I think might be out of town.
2: Like, well, no, you know, not necessarily him, but anybody who's here now.
1: You know what? Kobe, can
4: show
1: you do me a favor?
4: Kobe, go.
3: Kobe, can you just pop out into the hall and just grab anyone? Just anyone.
1: Yeah, go back. See who's there.
4: Right across the hall.
1: See if Jeff Way's there.
4: Down there, anywhere.
1: I want somebody in a position of power. Grab him. Bring him in
2: or
1: here.
2: Or our guy. What about our guy? Justin Johnson.
1: He definitely has. Yeah, Double J, if you're back there, come on
3: he
1: in.
3: He seems like he didn't want any part of this.
2: Yeah, that was very unusual. I thought he'd... I think when I walked into his office after the show yesterday, my exact words were, well, well, well, someone's in cahoots.
1: Someone's fallen in lockstep.
3: Pick your battles.
1: Mm-hmm. Yeah, I'm not sure if this is the hill he wants to die on. There's a lot of them to die on, and this is not where he's going to shed blood.
2: No, you know, it's just one of those things.
3: I'll say this. I mean, I worked back in the producer pit for a good many number of years here. And if I did not have a trash can, I would be pissed off as well.
1: Jeff Wade, if you would please, microphone number 5, if we could.
2: Program
1: and Justin
2: director.
1: Johnson oh, yeah. on. We have oh, the whole
2: hey,
1: power structure.
2: Here. So Jeff is the program and news director of WBAL Radio, and Justin Johnson is the director of 98 Rock.
1: All right, we got the Hatfields and the McCoys.
2: Right.
1: This is not
2: right
1: a
2: now.
1: Confrontation. We just want to understand.
3: Kobe, lock the door.
2: Go ahead, start talking.
1: Makes sense.
2: Jeff, you first.
5: What are we talking about?
1: Trash cans!
5: Where
1: you know what we're talking cans? About! You know what we're talking about!
3: They're gone!
1: Trash cans!
2: I actually was, I was investigating in the hallway yesterday, and I was outside of Jeff's office. I did make a little bit of a ruckus.
5: Could you describe the ruckus?
2: I think I said I'm on a warpath, but I take that back.
1: Jeff, don't be mad. I did sneak in your office yesterday and looked under your desk, and you still have a trash can.
2: No, I was just wondering where the trash cans were. I've calmed down.
5: Okay.
2: So, but and I'm okay with it. But I'm confused by the whole situation.
6: Well, we have a pretty capable amount of trash cans in here you can use, and there looks like there's no trash in this one. No.
2: Well, I'm talking about the one at the desks, and I speak for all of my beloved coworkers.
1: He's the voice of the voice.
3: Are they asking you to
2: no,
3: speak for them?
2: No, but I could have been holding a bullhorn in that department yesterday saying, none of you worry, I will speak up. And I said, I will try to take care of this, knowing that I will only take care of myself. And they just started telling me these purported reasons why the trash cans may have been confiscated. But yeah, I'm just looking, trying to have a trash can in my desk so I don't have to walk 4,000 feet every time I need to throw out a piece of paper.
1: Measure that. We want a trash can back at his desk.
3: Well, yeah, I want to know, what do you know about this? The two of you, as management, what do you know? Why is this happening?
5: Well, my understanding...
3: yes, what is the understanding?
5: My understanding is that there was a couple reasons. I think one of the things is that some of the trash cans that we've had are pretty freaking old, and I think they wanted to buy some new ones that actually looked a little nicer and a little cleaner.
3: So are you saying that there will be new ones?
5: Well, I'm saying that there are new ones. There are new ones. There are. You've seen them. They're out there in the main area there. In the
3: so not new
5: Indie Rock Arcade, which is right outside my
3: not new
5: my,
3: individual
5: my office, which, by
3: ones.
5: The way, I never complained about. And
3: see, they're outside his door now. See, now he's got a problem.
7: We added to the aesthetic.
5: That's right. You guys added to the aesthetic.
7: Will there be new replacements for the? Will there be, like Scott asked? Will there be smaller replacements?
5: No. My understanding is that that will not be the case. And it's part of a building wide effort.
7: It's like the fall of Rome, boys.
3: A building wide effort of what? What is the effort?
5: For example, I do know that downstairs, as you guys know, our friends down at WBLTV have spent a lot of time over the last year making a lot of renovations to that big space in the second floor. And now they're on TV all the time down there. We've got a bunch of cameras down and everything. And I think they want to try to lessen the clutter. And one of the things that they felt would help with that would be, you know, by not having as many just, you know, random trash cans lying around.
3: Okay, so that's the second floor. This is the third floor.
5: Well, I think they decided they would kind of apply it building wide.
3: Listen to see the way he just goes along the corporate.
7: What a politician.
3: Just goes right around
5: Justin,
3: the corporate.
5: Can I request No Chance in Hell if we're going to have this conversation?
7: I got you. How about a little Stone Cold?
5: Right. No Chance in Hell from Vince McMahon.
3: We're not going to get anything.
7: We're getting nothing from Jeff.
5: He's your boss.
7: I got to him, boys.
3: I think the corporates
7: have gotten to him. He's corporate speaking us.
6: I think the bottom line is we're dirty radio people who cannot be trusted with trash cans. That's facts.
3: The bottom line.
5: That's exactly right. You kind of crystallized it.
6: And Josh, you are a exception to that rule.
3: What?
6: But we can't trust the rest of the people with trash cans, so you can't have one either. So blame the rest of your coworkers.
3: You have to suffer. It's none of your doing, but you are suffering nonetheless.
7: Wow. That's a tough pill to swallow.
3: Yeah. Adapt and overcome, my friend.
7: Okay, I'll meet you here. No trash can. That's fine. Can you kick Kevin out of his office and give it to Josh? Come on. Can you kick Kevin out and give him a cubicle? Just do a quick swap. Quick swap.
5: Before Kevin's even here, he's on vacation.
7: Exactly. That's the perfect time to do it. He comes back to a cubicle.
3: Yeah. Sorry, no cubicle.
7: Sorry, no.
6: All his toys are in there.
7: That's
5: true. Josh, will you accept the toys? Or I mean, because he's got all the Avengers stuff.
7: You can just do that.
6: Hammer in there. I don't know.
7: You can just do that thing they tell all the radio people. Just be lucky you still have a job. You don't have an office anymore, but you still have a job.
3: That's what we'll tell.
6: We're coming for that next.
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1: We got a big fat pack Monday morning for you. We're going to get to a topic bucket we've been neglecting. We're going to get to the perverts on misconnections. We're going to shout out all the moms out there a day after Mother's Day. Plus, Scott's feeling a little guilty about something with his sweet Rita Reardon, the show mother. What's something that you notice about someone but you rarely address? And a huge 98 Rock announcement at 9:45. That's all I can say. 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

0: I'll take that back. All right, let's start this all over again. It's your boy Priestley tagging in 98 Rock Baltimore style Mother's Day weekend. I can smell the grills already firing up. We got the O's rolling in around 3:30 later on today. And I think I already hear somebody stuck at Lowe's with their mom right now trying to get those potted plants. We got you. It's all good. We're about to make this weekend loud, proud, fun, and dedicating it to Mom. Mama P, I posted on Facebook, her and I. Check it out. Priestley on air over there. So get ready to have some fun over here. And you know what? Speaking of fun, JSS have a special screening for Masters of the Universe. My wife, Anthea, used to love that back in the 80s. It's happening at FPX Events. It's happening Thursday, June 4th. So good news. You still got time, you procrastinators, to buy Mom a ticket to this incredible night of mystery science theater style commentary. I can only imagine what JSS has to say about some of the original He-Man cartoons. Then they're going to do a screening of the new movie. It's just $25. Gets you regular size popcorn and soda and tons of smiles. And we're going to have some signature cocktails so we can booze a little bit while watching the movie. And you could also score a 98 Rock version of the He-Man sword. I have the power! All right. Tickets, they go on sale, or they may already be, 10 a.m. It says Friday. I don't know if that was yesterday or this coming Friday. So for all the information, 98online.com/He-Man. I want to see you there.
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1: You know that's my mom's name, right? 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

dig that song. New from my guys at Shinedown. It's your boy Priestley. That's coming out May 29th on their 8th studio album, appropriately titled 8. However you spell it, E-I, the number 8, H-T. And if you love Shinedown as much as I do, did you hear they're going to be on American Idol's grand finale Monday night? They're everywhere. I love that American Idol is like wrapping their arms around rock. Super cool. And then they're going to be starting their tour in Green Bay and then making their way over here. So, all right, speaking of making their way over here, it's Mother's Day weekend. And I just Facebook Priestley on Air. You can see a picture of me and Mama P. It's our most recent selfie. And happy Mother's Day, Mama. I'm going to actually give her a call and wish her some love on the radio. If you want to shout your mom out or maybe just like text some love, hit me up. I'm live. 410-338-1098. You can also join the party on Facebook, which is Priestley on Air. Shout out Mike. That's a good boy. Moms definitely rock. I wanna hear you shout out your mom. Let's do it. It's the ultimate gift. Giving love to mom right here on 98 Rock.

0: song Muse on 98 Rock. It's P. Speaking of Muse, did you by chance watch at all the Daredevil Born Again Season 2? Finally caught the season finale. It was sick. Talk more about that in a little bit right now on the Facebook page, Priestley on Air, where we're giving love to Mom. You see the picture of me and Mama P. Mom is my rock. Nevy G, you rock, man. He said, happy Mother's Day to all your listening moms and moms-to-be. We wouldn't be here without you, Nevy G. Well said. Laura, I'm giving you a hug through 98 Rock right now. She says, P, I would love to be waited on and not have to do a thing tomorrow, but we'll be going to see my mom at some point. My daughter is a mom, and she lives with me, so perhaps I'll take the grandkids out for a bit for her to have a little break. Wait a minute, Laura. You need the break. She goes, if I don't have to make dinner tomorrow, then I would be happy. Oh, my goodness. Happy Mother's Day, Laura. You are a rock star, and I hope you get spoiled rotten. 410-338-1098. Call me. Give Mom some love. Text me. 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And if your mom loves NASCAR, you know next Sunday, it's a big deal. 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

0: In with the devil, it's your boy Priestley. Mother's Day weekend, Ricky, what up?
1: That daredevil, oh my gosh.
0: Tell me that series finale was not mind-blowing.
1: When that guy goes, you seriously tell me that you're daredevil and he throws the cane?
0: Ha! Goosebumps! You got me, brother. Honestly, for me too, one of like the favorite things of just the overall arc of Daredevil is seeing Matt in the courtroom, which I didn't feel like we got a lot of this season. Boy, did they deliver big in the final episode.
1: He did more of vigilante work in that courtroom than he did when he was...
0: I've got the Peter tingles up and down my arms right now.
1: Me too.
0: And then the way they transition from what happens in the courtroom to just a balls out fight scene, like, it was delicious.
1: That little girl in White Tiger was kicking butt.
0: So amazing! I love how they saw her story go from beginning to there. Bro, bring on season three. It's going to be epic. And then we had Luke Cage!
1: Yeah, I'm like, where the hell did she come from?
0: Dude, well, what about all those, like, daredevils, like, everybody who came to, like, represent? That was sick!
1: And do you think he, because in the Spider-Man trailer, he's in the jail fighting
0: everybody's saying, yep. Yeah. And yet, or I should say, Charlie Cox is like, I don't know what you're talking about. I'm not in Spider-Man Brand New Day. No.
1: Yeah.
0: Okay.
1: And then they were like, you're really good friends with Andrew Garfield. He said the same exact thing.
0: I saw that as well. Bro, what do you think? Are we getting Daredevil in the new Spider-Man by your summation? Yes.
1: Well, they were saying that there's this cartoon, I have to send it to you, that there was a cartoon back in the 80s. They were like facing this like whole Spider-Man thing. It's like, you know, he's in there with the Punisher. He's fighting the same two guys, like the Scorpion and stuff. He's turning into Man Spider. It's like that whole arc is in this one season of the Spider-Man.
0: So, well, therefore, and freaking Daredevil's featured in that?
1: Yep.
0: All right. Well, fingers crossed, man. I cannot wait for Brand New Day.
1: Yeah.
0: You want to give any Mother's Day love while you're on the radio?
1: Yeah, tell my mom, Pat, happy Mother's Day. I'll be spending it with her tomorrow.
0: You're the best, brother. Have a great Mother's Day. Happy Mother's Day, Mama Pat.
1: Talk to you later.
0: Don't forget, you can also enjoy 98 Rock on your Alexa device. That could be a cool Mother's Day gift, right? Hook mom up with an Alexa and then teach her how to use it to stream 98 Rock, hang out with your boy Pete. It's so easy. Just say, Alexa, open 98 Rock. Skill. That's right. Cool word. Skill. And then remember, you can take 98 Rock wherever you go. With the smartphone app as well.
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1: We got a big fat pack Monday morning for you. We're going to get to a topic bucket we've been neglecting. We're going to get to the perverts on misconnections. We're going to shout out all the moms out there a day after Mother's Day. Plus, Scott's feeling a little guilty about something with his sweet Rita Reardon, the show mother. What's something that you notice about someone but you rarely address? And a huge 98 Rock announcement at 9:45. That's all I can say. Tune in Monday on Justin Scott and Spiegel.

0: If you could only see the way she loves me, she being mom. Happy Mother's Day weekend. It's Priestley, 410-338-1098. Who's here?
1: Hi, this is Dave in Parkville.
0: Good morning, Dave in Parkville. How are we today?
1: I'm hanging in there. I just wanted to give my mom a special early Mother's Day shout out.
0: I love it. Well, please, my mic, your mic, go ahead.
1: I want to give a shout out to my mom, Teresa. She has been doing the best she can for as long as she can. She took good care of me and my brother. She worked two jobs. She hustled. She grinded. She played live music all up and down the East Coast. There's people listening right now that probably heard her sing. She sang with Mike Street Project. She sang feature spots with Great Train Robbery and One Shy, Two Shy local bands. But my mom has been doing her best for as long as she can, and I want to give her a special Mother's Day shout out because I appreciate her for all that she's done for me and for my brother and for my family. So she deserves it. Shout out, Teresa. Happy Mother's Day.
0: Gave me goosebumps. I love it. Happy Mom's Day, Teresa. 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

When I Wake Up, the Pretty Reckless. I really dig that track. What's up? It's your boy Priestley. That's the second single from their upcoming album, Dear God. That drops June 26th. Looking forward to that. Taylor Momsen. She knows what she's doing. Anyway, speaking of Dear God, it's Mother's Day weekend. And this one came in off of the text line at 410-338-1098. Not everybody's mom is on the physical rock for this day. My wife is one of those people whose mom is no longer with us. So Carol, sending out the X's and O's, and says, "Happy Heavenly Mother's Day, Mom. We miss you down here." Again, giving me chills. Sending love to all the moms up in heaven and here on earth. You rock. It's 98 Rock.

0: Rock, it's your boy Priestley, and before that we had Guns N' Roses Knocking on Heaven's Door, which makes me think, have you seen this HBO Max documentary 4-episode series called The Dark Wizard? Talk about knocking on heaven's door. Seriously, it's the story of this guy, and this is why they call it The Dark Wizard. His name is Dean Potter. Like Harry Potter, but let me tell you, even though Harry could fly on the broomstick and do the Quidditch stuff, I don't think Harry could do the stuff that Dean does. He's a free soloist, base jumping. He developed like wingsuit flying. It is the most incredible story, gripping, edge of your seat watching, and some of the most beautiful views from like 3,000 feet above Earth. Telling you, check out The Dark Wizard. I really think you'll dig it. And something we all dig around here is this Masters of the Universe coming. Justice Scott and Spiegel, oh my God, they are huge He-Man fans. They're doing a screening, Mystery Science Theater style commentary, not of the actual movie, but of, we're going to do cartoons beforehand of the original He-Man. 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I know my wife loved Masters of the Universe back in the day. 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
14: Kirk and Marianne's bonus round Sunday morning early, 6 to 10. Sleep in your eyes, smile on your face. This time around, it was a guy's mother versus his girlfriend for the front seat, and it didn't end well. Also, we asked men, what's the one thing you hate about being a man? One answer really stood out from the rest, and things that terrify you on the roads. That and so much more when you wake up with a Sunday morning, 6 to 10. It's Kirk and Marianne's bonus round.

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0: I've never done. TMI. I'm sorry. It's pee. Not sorry. Well, anyway, welcome to 98 Rock. I hope you're having a lovely day. It's Mother's Day weekend. Facebook Priestley on air, where you can see I posted a picture of me and Mama P, our most recent selfie, where it says, Mom is my rock. We're wishing love to all the moms. Nevy G says, Happy Mother's Day to all moms listening, as well as the moms to be. We wouldn't be here without you. Nevy G. Very true. By the way, also want to shout out Big Mike, brother, listening in LA. The power of the Alexa app. I love that. You just got to say, Alexa, play 98 Rock. Skill, boom, no matter where you are, you're listening. And if you're not down with the Orioles baseball, I feel you. It's been a rough run, actually. Haven't we had that? Not fun. I mean, we're 17-22. We've lost 7 of the last 9 games. Ouch. Come on, Baltimore O's. Give us a win for Mother's Day weekend. We got the Athletics coming into town today. Man, 4:05 is game time. They'll take over here around 3:30. But if you're listening on Alexa, on the app, you're getting commercial-free 98 Rock music until the game is over. 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
0: some energy.
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0: Aren't there any actual DJs working here? No, just kidding. Hey, this is Amy from Evanescence.
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0: I'm so insincere.
3: I freaking love Amy, and I love Evanescence. That song is awesome. Who will you follow? It's P. I hope you're hanging with me. If you're following me, Facebook Priestley on air, definitely check in over there. We're honoring mom. It's Mother's Day weekend. Tomorrow's Mother's Day. Who else is a procrastinator? I don't want to admit it. I still haven't gotten Mama P a present yet. Shh. And I know she's listening. Damn it. And worse, Anthea, my wife, I still haven't gotten her a gift yet either. If you got any suggestions, any ideas that would help, earmuffs, Mom, earmuffs, Anth. 410-338-1098, please, because it's tomorrow, and I can't believe it. By the way, if you want to get on the radio and wish your mom or somebody a happy Mother's Day, I want to do it with you. 410-338-1098, and when I mean do it with you, I mean have a conversation and put you on the radio.

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0: Don't forget, if you're listening on our 98 Rock Baltimore app, it's free to download. Do it. Take us wherever you go. We could be sending you to check out the NASCAR All-Star Race at Dover Motor Speedway. That's happening 1 week from tomorrow. But all this weekend, Mother's Day weekend, mothers who rock. 410-338-1098. What's up?
1: Nice. What's up?
0: Yo! What's up, Muntz?
1: I got Sony here, too.
2: Perfect. Me.
0: Hi, sweetie. How are you?
2: Good.
0: All righty. So for everybody listening, I got to tell you, Money is like my best friend, my brothers. And then here we go. We got Sonia. She's my girl, his baby girl. We're here to say happy Mother's Day, right, to Mama. You ready to do it?
2: Happy Mother's Day to my mom. Something. I don't know what to say.
0: I think that's awesome. You said that perfectly. What do you love so much about your mama, Sonia?
2: Everything.
0: What does she do for you?
2: She got me a Kindle.
0: That's amazing.
2: And he let me have McDonald's the other day.
0: See, moms rock. What else?
2: Yeah.
0: What's your favorite thing about your mom of all the things?
2: I can't think of anything. There's too many.
0: That's what we love about Neela. Happy Mother's Day, Neela. Wait a minute, brother. We have to say Happy Mother's Day to Mom.
1: Oh, yes, it's true.
0: Can't forget your mom.
1: Happy Mother's Day, Mom.
0: Love you.
1: I got one more. Yeah. And here's a second Happy Mother's Day to Mama P.
0: Ah, dude, you're awesome. We're getting her on the radio in a little bit, too. So keep listening, everybody.
1: Will do.
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0: latest out of Daughtry, The Bottom on 98 Rock. It's your boy Priestley. Facebook, Priestley on Air, where we're celebrating moms who rock our world. Linda, I love what she just wrote. She's going to see Godsmack, STP, and Dorothy for Mother's Day. It's a present from her rock and roll granddaughter, or as Linda put it, her R&R G daughter, Erin. So sweet. Keep on kicking out the cool tunes, P. We're doing it with Fred Durst, Limp Bizkit, whispering sweet nothings in our ear.
1: 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Keep on rolling, baby. 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
2: On the weekend.

You're ain't kidding. Mama P will tell you I'm the king of procrastination. It's Mother's Day weekend. Tomorrow's Mother's Day. You do know that, right? Somewhere in Maryland right now, a mom is asking why your tattoos aren't washable. 410-338-1098 if you want to call in, wish mama happy Mother's Day, maybe just text in. You can do that. I'll read it for you. Facebook is Priestley on air, and we're also hanging there. Kristen, I said, what's the most mom thing a mom can say? You got one? Kristen did.

0: quote unquote, I'm not mad, just disappointed. How many times have you heard that, right? Ouch. Moms are good at those. All right, 410-338-1098. If you got one, I want to hear it. And speaking of Mama P, I got her coming up on the other side. We're going to call her up and wish her a happy Mother's Day right here on 98 Rock.
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0: And I know Mama P, she fears the Reaper, but I swear, Mom, I'm calling you. I'm coming for you. It's not the Reaper. It's your son. Mother's Day weekend. I'm king of procrastination. Hopefully she's listening on the Alexa app.
1: Hi, if you record your name and reason for calling, I'll see if this person is available.
0: Let's see if I'm VIP enough. It's her son, Priestley.
1: Thanks, Please stay on the line.
0: This has never happened before. What the heck? Weird.
2: Hello?
0: Oh, my God. I got through security. Hi.
2: Good morning, Priestley. How are you?
0: Happy early Mother's Day. I saw you try getting in touch with me.
2: I did. I wanted to thank you for your shout out. That was awesome. I love you.
0: Well, we love you. We know that being a mom is all that matters in Mama P's world now that she's a grandma, actually. So it's been elevated, but we want to say there are none cooler, none better. And we love you and we appreciate you. And thank you for all the support.
2: Thank you. I love you all so very much. And there's no question, the best time of my life was when I became grandma to 7 of the most incredible, awesome kids. So thank you, Jack, Parker, Olivia, Jake, Cameron, Madison, Emma, Landon. I love you all so much.
0: Do you realize it's Mother's Day, not Grandmother's Day? What about her wonderful children who gave her these? Nah, we don't matter.
2: I told you guys the minute you came out, all I had you for was to make me grandma.
0: There you have it.
2: We got it. I love my kitties. You know I love you. Priestley, Jason, Jennifer Lynn, love you all. And to the mommies out there, especially all the mommies and those that have children in the military, have a very happy, healthy, wonderful Mother's Day. And may all your babies come home safe.
0: We love you. Happy Mother's Day, Mom.
2: Thank you, baby. I love you.
0: We'll see you tomorrow for dinner.
2: Yay. I can't wait. Can't wait to be with you all. Love you.
0: Come on. Wish your mama a happy Mother's Day. 410-338-1098. She wants to hear your voice on 98 Rock.

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1: We got a big fat pack Monday morning for you. We're going to get to a topic bucket we've been neglecting. We're going to get to the perverts on misconnections. We're going to shout out all the moms out there a day after Mother's Day. Plus, Scott's feeling a little guilty about something with his sweet Rita Reardon, the show mother. What's something that you notice about someone but you rarely address? And a huge 98 Rock announcement at 9:45. That's all I can say. Tune in Monday on Justin Scott and Spiegel.

0: Mother's Day weekend, 98 Rock Style. It's your boy Priestley talking momisms. What are some things moms are notorious for saying? 410-338-1098. This is off of the text line. I wish you would have signed it. It says, because I said so. PTSD from hearing that one. Preach. I know you've heard that yourself, right? Another good one. You need to clean your room. We have company coming over now. I've heard that one a bunch of times, and then a bunch of times company never came over. Were they messing with us? 410-338-1098. Phones are lighting up. Who's this?
1: Hey, Priestley, it's Brock.
0: Brock, what are you up to today?
1: Just doing some deliveries.
0: Love it. What, like Uber or like Amazon?
1: Walmart deliveries.
0: Very cool, brother. Yes, I heard they've gotten into it. So, what can we do for you here on 98 Rock? Looking to give mom a little Mother's Day love?
1: For sure.
0: Go for it, brother. My mic, your mic. It's yours.
1: I just wanted to shout out my mom, Rhonda. She had raised four boys all by herself, pretty much.
0: Not easy.
1: You know, I love you. Keep up the hard work, and I'll see you soon for dinner.
0: I love it. Giving true reason to the Help Me Rhonda song.
1: There you go.
0: Right? So, Brock, man, you rock. Drive safely out there and make sure you treat mom like a queen tomorrow if you see her, okay?
1: All right. You too, guys. Take care. Thank you. Stay awesome.

0: Albums Core. It's your boy P. Mother's Day weekend. We're shouting out mom. If there's something you want to say to mom, we want to know. 410-338-1098. You can also do it on Facebook, which is Priestley on Air. By the way, you can text too. 410-338-1098. Where we're all gearing up. We're so excited for the new He-Man movie here. JSS, those guys, they're hosting a special screening June 4th. It's going on at the FPX Events Theaters. I gotta tell you, it's gonna be awesome. They're gonna kick it off with a Mystery Science Theater style commentary. We're gonna show some of the original He-Man cartoons from back in the day. I loved watching them. Boys are gonna kind of just freestyle and go off on that. And then we're gonna have a screening for Masters of the Universe. You can score tickets for just $25. It gets you in and includes regular sized popcorn and soda. 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And we'll have a 98 Rock version of the He-Man sword. I have the power! 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
13: Kirk and Marianne's bonus round Sunday morning early, 6 to 10. Sleep in your eyes, smile on your face. This time around, it was a guy's mother versus his girlfriend for the front seat, and it didn't end well. Also, we asked men, what's the one thing you hate about being a man? One answer really stood out from the rest, and things that terrify you on the roads. That and so much more when you wake up with a Sunday morning, 6 to 10. It's Kirk and Marianne's bonus round.

Clayton, Moms Who Rock. You want to say Happy Mother's Day to your mom? 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

0: 98 Rock, it's your boy Priestley. Thanks for hanging with me. Mother's Day weekend. Tomorrow's the big day for moms out there. So I'm curious, what's the most mom thing a mom can say? Johnny Rock.
1: My mother used to say, "Don't run with those scissors, you'll cut your eye out."
0: God, that's a very good one. I like that. These are off the text line. We have food at home. Billy, representing Odenton, awesome one. This is like one of the top ones off of the list. Carrie in White Marsh, mom always used to say, "Because I said so." This one cracking me up. Jack from Ellicott City, mom

0: always says, don't touch the thermostat. Hilarious. And then this one from Kelly in Owings Mills. Text me when you get there. Now, come on now. That's not just a momism. I tell that to my kids all the time. Although, my mom does make me do that all the time as well. And I'm freaking 51.
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Social D on 98 Rock. It's your boy P, and it is Mother's Day weekend. So if you're hanging out with me on Facebook, I just actually did an in-show update. I posted a reel so you can kind of see behind the scenes here. I actually even highlighted the seats where you can see Justin, Scott, and Spiegel, where they sit. Anyway, we're also talking about momisms. Things moms are notorious for saying, Kristen. I'm not mad, just disappointed. How many times have you heard that, right? My boy Marwan in Colombia representing, hitting me up, says, who forgot to turn off the lights? Moms and dads notorious for that one, but yup, happy Mother's Day. Sending love out to Vicky. Mama P, she's been rocking out all afternoon and morning, enjoying this Mother's Day special. She brought back a traumatic one. Thank you, Mom. If you don't stop crying, I'll give you something to cry about. Almost done in her voice. Have you heard that one before? If you don't stop crying, I'll give you a reason to cry. Moms, no wonder we love you so much. You scared us into this position. I'm playing. What do you want to say? 410-338-1098. Facebook, Priestley.

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1: Whoa. 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

0: of some Bush. Hi there, it's Priestley. Thanks for hanging with me 98 Rock style today, Mother's Day weekend. And if you're looking for some fun, I actually, on Monday night, got to catch the first 25 minutes of the new Star Wars movie, The Mandalorian and Grogu. Saw it with Amelia. We both loved it. Now, the problem is you can't go Mother's Day weekend. It won't drop until the 22nd. But let me tell you something. IMAX is the way to go. Everybody was there, walked out with IMAX-sized smiles. It was fantastic. Anyway, if you're into some fun and maybe you do need a last-minute Mother's Day gift, free. Check this out. I'm on it right now. The 98 Rock app. All right, do you got it? What are you waiting on? It's ridiculous. Free. All the app stores, Google Play, everything. And you can score tickets to check out the NASCAR All-Star Race going on in Dover next Sunday at Dover Motor Speedway. Totally free. We're getting you in. And then under that, speaking of movies, you can find out all about the Justin Scott and Spiegel special screening of Masters of the Universe. So many awesome things that moms would love.
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about you, but I really dig Youngblood. Team it up with none other than Smashing Pumpkins right there. I think that one works for me. What about you? 410-338-1098, where it's your boy Priestley celebrating Mother's Day weekend. I mean, tomorrow's actually M-Day. And we're wondering about mom-isms. You know, things moms are notorious for saying. 410-338-1098. You can call or you can be like VIP David and text, who was like, I got two for you. And I've been fed both of them. First one, very appropriate. You better finish that plate because they're starving children in Africa. Have you heard that? I sure as heck have heard that. Too much. 410-338-1098. Text or call. Shut the door. Were you born in a barn? Yup. Have you heard that one a million times? No doubt. Just saying. What do you got? Facebook, Priestley on air, or hit me up here. I want to talk to you. 410-338-1098.

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1: 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The skin is about to die. 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

it's your boy Priestley. I can't believe tomorrow's Mother's Day weekend. It's crazy. Procrastinators, make sure you get out. You got to minimally get a card, maybe some flowers. If you can afford a gift, great. But minimally, just make sure you let mom know you love her. And if you want to get on the radio before I fly out of here, like an Oriole, because they're coming up around 3:30, 410, 338, 1098. You could call me, and I'd love to put you on the radio, and you could shout out mom. But the O's are on the way, taking on the A's down in Camden at 3:30 is when coverage starts. I believe the game is 4:05 right here on 97.9. 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

Rotterdam O's. They're coming up at 3:30. Just a heads up. And speaking of going home, it's Priestley, and I'm going to be doing that as well. Thank you for hanging out with me. It was an awesome Mother's Day celebration. Facebook, Priestley on Air, if you want to catch up with anything you may have missed. Gave lots of love to Mama Pizza Day. Hugs to my wife, Anthea, who's an awesome mom. To our kids, Jack, Parker, and Olivia. We love you, and thank you for all you do to take care of us. We were taking mom-isms off of the text line, 410-338-1098. Something my mom always said was, I love you, boy. Stay out of trouble. The best mom-ism you can hear. Hugs. On that note, I'll catch you.

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1: We got a big fat pack Monday morning for you. We're going to get to a topic bucket we've been neglecting. We're going to get to the perverts on misconnections. We're going to shout out all the moms out there a day after Mother's Day. Plus, Scott's feeling a little guilty about something with his sweet Rita Reardon, the show mother. What's something that you notice about someone but you rarely address? And a huge 98 Rock announcement at 9:45. That's all I can say. Tune in Monday on Justin Scott and Spiegel.

Kirk and Marianne's bonus round Sunday morning early, 6 to 10. Sleep in your eyes, smile on your face. This time around, it was a guy's mother versus his girlfriend for the front seat, and it didn't end well. Also, we asked men, what's the one thing you hate about being a man? One answer really stood out from the rest, and things that terrify you on the roads. That and so much more when you wake up with a Sunday morning, 6 to 10. It's Kirk and Marianne's bonus round.

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1: We got a big fat pack Monday morning for you. We're going to get to a topic bucket we've been neglecting. We're going to get to the perverts on misconnections. We're going to shout out all the moms out there a day after Mother's Day. Plus, Scott's feeling a little guilty about something with his sweet Rita Reardon, the show mother. What's something that you notice about someone but you rarely address? And a huge 98 Rock announcement at 9:45. That's all I can say. Tune in Monday on Justin Scott and Spiegel.

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Kirk and Marianne's bonus round Sunday morning early, 6 to 10. Sleep in your eyes, smile on your face. This time around, it was a guy's mother versus his girlfriend for the front seat, and it didn't end well. Also, we asked men, what's the one thing you hate about being a man? One answer really stood out from the rest, and things that terrify you on the roads. That and so much more when you wake up with a Sunday morning, 6 to 10. It's Kirk and Marianne's bonus round.

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1: If I'm him, like, oh, brother, let me get you some napkins or something like that. 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
1: We got a big fat pack Monday morning for you. We're going to get to a topic bucket we've been neglecting. We're going to get to the perverts on misconnections. We're going to shout out all the moms out there a day after Mother's Day. Plus, Scott's feeling a little guilty about something with his sweet Rita Reardon, the show mother. What's something that you notice about someone but you rarely address? And a huge 98 Rock announcement at 9:45. That's all I can say. Tune in Monday on Justin Scott and Spiegel.

Kirk and Marianne's bonus round Sunday morning early, 6 to 10. Sleep in your eyes, smile on your face. This time around, it was a guy's mother versus his girlfriend for the front seat, and it didn't end well. Also, we asked men, what's the one thing you hate about being a man? One answer really stood out from the rest, and things that terrify you on the roads. That and so much more when you wake up with a Sunday morning, 6 to 10. It's Kirk and Marianne's bonus round.

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